0: the democracy. Mr. Vaishnav said that Prime Minister Modi has created history that is unique in any democratic country. He said there are very few countries in the world where the people have repeatedly extended their support to a single leader. The minister said this support has been given because of his style of functioning, his right policies and his clear and good intentions. The Bharatiya Janata Party and Prime Minister Narendra Modi have always pursued public service, national service and the spirit of putting the nation first and the nation above all with clear intentions and clear policies. The minister highlighted 10 major points of this cabinet resolution. The first point is the expansion of the vision of development from Gujarat to the entire country. He said Prime Minister Narendra Modi introduced several changes in Gujarat through his programs and policies for which Mr. Modi was honored across the world. The Gujarat model was recognized and appreciated across the world and was subsequently implemented across India. To mark the occasion, BJP launched nationwide celebratory campaign called the Seva Sankalp Abhiyan. Running from September 17th to October 17th, the initiative features nationwide public welfare programs, blood donation drives and cultural yatras connecting Wadnagar, PM Modi's birthplace, to Varanasi, his parliamentary constituency. Prime Minister Narendra Modi has emphasized that technology must become a tool for inclusive and sustainable development. Prime Minister Modi interacted with Global System for Mobile Communications Association, GSMA board members at Seva Teerth yesterday ahead of the India Mobile Congress. The India Mobile Congress is scheduled to be held from 7th to 10th of this month in New Delhi. Mr. Modi stressed that democratization of technology is essential to ensure that no section of society is left behind. He emphasized the need to make technology and digital services affordable and accessible, particularly for the Global South, and highlighted the importance of taking technology to the last mile to prevent a widening digital divide. The Prime Minister highlighted the potential of digital public infrastructure, DPI, as a transformative force, particularly for developing countries. He noted that discussions on DPI with several world leaders had demonstrated its growing global relevance and said that such platforms can serve as a springboard for countries of the Global South. Government has notified the schedule of permissible works under the Viksit Bharat Guarantee for Rozgar and Ajivika Mission Grameen VBGRAMJI Act 2025, providing for 375 permissible works under the new Rural Works Framework. Ministry of Rural Development said that the new schedule represents a 41% expansion over the 266 works under the previous framework. The works have been recognized around four thematic pillars, including water security, core rural infrastructure, livelihood-related infrastructure, and special works for extreme weather events and disaster preparedness. India defeated West Indies by 8 wickets in the opening T20I in Lucknow last night to take a 1-0 lead in the 5-match series. Put into bat, West Indies were bowled out for 171 in 19.1 overs. And that is the end of this news bulletin.
1: আকাশবাণী কলকাতা, অনুষ্ঠান শুনছেন সঞ্চয়িতা প্রচার তরঙ্গে। এখন আজ সারাদিনের গীতাঞ্জলি ও সঞ্চয়িতা প্রচার তরঙ্গেরও অনুষ্ঠান পরিচিতি। গীতাঞ্জলি প্রচার তরঙ্গের প্রথম অধিবেশনে সকাল 6:30 আজকের চাষবাস 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

0: He said there are few countries in the world where the people have repeatedly extended their support to a single leader. The minister said this support has been given because of his style of functioning, his right policies and his clear and good intentions. The Bharatiya Janata Party and Prime Minister Narendra Modi have always pursued public service, national service and the spirit of putting the nation first and the nation above all with clear intentions and clear policies. The minister highlighted 10 major points of this cabinet resolution. The first point is the expansion of the vision of development from Gujarat to the entire country. He said Prime Minister Narendra Modi introduced several changes in Gujarat through his programs and policies, for which Mr. Modi was honored across the world. The Gujarat model was recognized and appreciated across the world and was subsequently implemented across India. To mark the occasion, BJP launched nationwide celebratory campaign called Seva Sankalp Abhiyan. Running from September 17 to October 17, the initiative features nationwide public welfare programs, blood donation drives and cultural yatras connecting Vadnagar PM Modi's birthplace to Varanasi, his parliamentary constituency. Prime Minister Narendra Modi has emphasized that technology must become a tool for inclusive and sustainable development. Prime Minister Modi interacted with Global System for Mobile Communications Association GSMA board members at Seva Tirth yesterday, ahead of the India Mobile Congress. The India Mobile Congress is scheduled to be held from 7th to the 10th of this month in New Delhi. Mr. Modi stressed that democratization of technology is essential to ensure that no section of society is left behind. President Draupadi Murmu is currently on a three-day official visit to Himachal Pradesh. On arriving in Bilaspur yesterday, she attended the first convocation ceremony of AIIMS Bilaspur, where she conferred medals and degrees upon meritorious students. On the second day of her visit today, the president is scheduled to visit the Atal Tunnel Rohtang. Government has notified the schedule for permissible works under the Viksit Bharat Guarantee for Rozgar and Ajivika Mission Grameen VBG Ramji Act 2025, providing for 375 permissible works under the new Rural Works Framework. Minister of Rural Development said that the new schedule represents a 41% expansion over the 266 works under the previous framework. The works have been reorganized around four thematic pillars, including water security, core rural infrastructure, livelihood-related infrastructure, and special works for extreme weather events and disaster preparedness. India defeated West Indies by 8 wickets at the opening T20I in Lucknow last night to take a 1-0 lead in the 5-match series. Put into bat, West Indies were bowled out for 171 in 19.1 overs. Sherfane Rutherford top scored 56, while Shai Hope contributed 52. And that is the end of this news bulletin.
1: আকাশবাণী কলকাতা অনুষ্ঠান শুনছেন সঞ্চয়িতা প্রচার তরঙ্গে। এখন শুনবেন যুববাণীর প্রভাতী অনুষ্ঠান সুপ্রভাত, উপস্থাপনায় অর্পিতা পাল।

0: entire country. He said Prime Minister Narendra Modi introduced several changes in Gujarat through his programs and policies for which Mr. Modi was honored across the world. The Gujarat model was recognized and appreciated across the world and was subsequently implemented across India. Komudi Parekh, Akashvani News, Delhi.
1: Vice President C.P. Radhakrishnan has greeted Prime Minister Narendra Modi on completing 25 years of service to the nation as head of government. In a social media post, Mr. Radhakrishnan said, Mr. Modi's journey as Pradhan Sevak has transformed the vision of inclusive development into a nationwide mission guided by Sabka Saath, Sabka Vikas, Sabka Vishwas and Sabka Prayas. He said across his visits to states and union territories, he has witnessed Bharat's visible transformation through improved connectivity, digital advancement, expanding opportunities and inclusive development. Andhra Pradesh Chief Minister N. Chandrababu Naidu praised Prime Minister Modi, highlighting several core qualities that he believes makes the Prime Minister's journey exceptional. In an article in an English Daily Today, Mr. Naidu said clarity of vision, integrity, discipline, attention to detail, and above all the ability to execute make Mr. Modi an exceptional leader. The government has notified the schedule of permissible works under the Viksit Bharat Guarantee for Rozgar and Ajivika Mission Grameen VVG Ramji Act 2025, providing for 375 permissible works under the new Rural Works Framework. Ministry of Rural Development said the new schedule represents a 41% expansion over the 266 works under the previous framework. We have a report.
2: The works have been reorganized around four thematic pillars: water security, core rural infrastructure, livelihood related infrastructure, and special works for extreme weather events and disaster preparedness. The water security pillar comprises 128 works, the highest among the four categories. It includes check dams, gully plugs, underground dikes, recharge septs, injection walls, rejuvenation of rivers, rivulets and nalas, reclamation of waterlogged land and renovation of field water distribution channels. Every work will originate through a bottom-up decentralized planning process under the Viksit Gram Panchayat plan approved by the Gram Sabha and will be tracked through the Viksit Bharat National Rural Infrastructure Stack. Anupam Mishra, Akashvani News, Delhi.
1: Prime Minister Narendra Modi has emphasized that technology must become a tool for inclusive and sustainable development. Prime Minister Modi interacted with Global System for Mobile Communications Association GSMA board members at Seva Tirth yesterday, ahead of the India Mobile Congress. Mr. Modi stressed that democratization of technology is essential to ensure that no section of society is left behind. He emphasized the need to make technology and digital services affordable and accessible, particularly for the Global South, and highlighted the importance of taking technology to the last mile to prevent a widening digital divide. The 10th edition of India Mobile Congress will begin at Yashobhoomi in New Delhi today. With the theme Scale Without Boundaries, it will showcase India's remarkable progress in telecommunications, digital connectivity and technological innovation while providing a global platform for collaboration, investment and knowledge exchange. Prime Minister Narendra Modi will inaugurate the event tomorrow. The event will feature the ministerial program on investing in the next billion digital connections, CEO roundtable on the sovereign inflection and the future of telecom, AI for good, cybersecurity summit, 6G symposium, Startup World Cup India 2026, ITU build-a-thon on AI agents for 5G networks, AI safety, India-UK panel, Robotics for Youth Challenge and other global technology programs. It will bring together over 1.5 lakh attendees, over 500 exhibitors and partners, over 600 startups and over 900 thought leaders. Prime Minister Narendra Modi and Swiss President Guy Parmelin will address the second India EFTA Prosperity Summit 2026 at Bharat Mandapam today to mark the first anniversary of the India EFTA Trade and Economic Partnership Agreement, TEPA. The summit will bring together senior government officials, industry leaders and key stakeholders from India and EFTA states, Switzerland, Norway, Iceland and Liechtenstein, to further strengthen economic cooperation, foster business partnerships and unlock new opportunities in trade, investment, technology collaboration and innovation. With the theme Building 100

0: $1 million investment partnership, creating 1 million jobs in India. The summit will focus on reviewing TEPA progress, announcing new investments, strengthening industry-government collaboration, and exploring opportunities across key sectors. This is Akashvani giving you the news.
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0: President Draupadi Murmu is currently on a three-day official visit to Himachal Pradesh. On arriving in Bilaspur yesterday, she attended the first convocation ceremony of AIIMS Bilaspur, where she conferred medals and degrees upon meritorious students. On the second day of her visit today, the president is scheduled to visit the Atal Tunnel Rohtang. We have more from a correspondent.
2: On the second day of her three-day visit to Himachal Pradesh, President Draupadi Murmu is scheduled to visit Atal Tunnel Rohtang today. She will visit both the northern and southern portals of the tunnel and receive information about the historic tunnel from officials of the Border Roads Organization. In the afternoon, President Murmu will also offer prayers at the famous Hidimba Temple in Manali. Elaborate security arrangements have been put in place in Manali, Atal Tunnel Rohtang and surrounding areas in view of the President's visit. Ritesh Kapoor, Akashwani News, Manali.
0: A 4.9 magnitude earthquake struck Uttarakhand's Chamoli district last night, sending tremors across several parts of the state and parts of Delhi NCR. According to the National Center for Seismology, NCS, the earthquake occurred at around 10:24 p.m. with its epicenter in Chamoli at a depth of approximately 13 kilometers. The Reserve Bank of India will announce its bi-monthly monetary policy today, with several experts expecting a rate hike after nearly 3.5 years as inflation pressures rise due to the continuing West Asia conflict. The last repo rate hike was in February 2023, when the RBI raised the rate by 0.25% to 6.50%. It then kept the rate unchanged through 2023-24, before beginning its rate cut cycle in 2025. Currently, the RBI's policy repo rate stands at 5.25%. Prime Minister Narendra Modi has completed 25 years in public service, a journey defined by the mantra of Jan Seva, Se Desh Seva, and a relentless commitment that continues. Guided by this vision for Seva and Sushasan, the government has been ceaselessly working towards achieving the goal of a Viksit Bharat by 2047. Through inclusive development and social empowerment, this dedication is transforming lives. Today, in a special series, we bring you an instance of how this vision has been translated into action through the Sagarmala program.
3: India's maritime sector has been the backbone of the country's trade and has grown manifold over the years. To harness its more than 11,000 km long coastline, around 14,500 km of potentially navigable waterways and strategic location on key international maritime trade routes, the government launched the Sagarmala program in 2015 under the leadership of Prime Minister Narendra Modi. The program aims to promote port-led development by modernizing ports, improving connectivity, promoting coastal shipping and strengthening coastal communities. Prime Minister Narendra Modi has emphasized harnessing India's maritime potential to drive economic growth and development.
4: भारत सरकार ने राज्य सरकार के सहयोग से सागरमाला परियोजना के तहत पोर्ट इंफ्रास्ट्रक्चर को अपग्रेड किया है, पोर्ट कनेक्टिविटी को भी बढ़ाया है.
3: For Goa, a state with strong maritime heritage, extensive waterways and the Mormugao port, Sagarmala is creating new opportunities by strengthening port infrastructure, inland waterways and cruise tourism. Captain of Ports Goa, Octavio Rodriguez, told Akashvani about the work being undertaken under the Sagarmala program in the state.
5: It is going to change many jetties. Now see, another 10 jetties we are going to get, already approved. Only thing now we need to install it. They are all floating jetties which will take care of the tourism activities over there, passengers for transportation system, because we are going to also come up with the automatic.
3: Goa has so far completed 10 Sagarmala projects with an investment of over 840 crore rupees. These projects are strengthening maritime infrastructure and improving connectivity across the state. Mahesh Sopre, Akashwani News, Panji.
0: India Meteorological Department, IMD, has forecast heavy rainfall over Nagaland, Manipur, Mizoram and Tripura today. IMD has also predicted thunderstorms with lightning and gusty winds over east-west Uttar Pradesh, Bihar, Haryana, Chandigarh,

0: Delhi and Himachal Pradesh today. Similar conditions are likely to prevail over Jharkhand, Chhattisgarh, Kerala, Odisha, Punjab, Uttarakhand, West Bengal and Sikkim. Met Department has said the national capital is expected to witness partly cloudy skies. In a major overhaul of the state's madrasa education system, the West Bengal government has abolished the Madrasa Education Commission. Chief Minister Subhendu Adhikari announced yesterday that the commission has been merged with the School Service Commission, bringing madrasa recruitment under the SSC from now on. India defeated West Indies by 8 wickets in the opening T20I in Lucknow last night to take a 1-0 lead in the 5-match series. Put into bat, West Indies were bowled out for 171 in 19.1 overs. Chasing a target of 172, India comfortably reached the target in just 14.4 overs, losing only 2 wickets. And now for a look at today's newspapers, it's over to Tanvi Khurana.
1: Thank you, Abhishek. Cabinet lauds Narendra Modi on 25 years as head of government, leads Hindustan Times. BJP to launch yatras to mark Modi's 25 years in public life, reports the Asian Age. The opposition's protest in central Delhi that lasted for 9 hours yesterday is noticed prominently by the dailies. Opposition hits the street against CEC, its leaders detained, leads the Indian Express, adding Parliament Street shuts down for much of the day. BJP accuses opposition for fomenting anarchy, says the Pioneer. AIR Marshal Ashutosh Dixit to be next IAF chief, informs the Pioneer. And finally, master storyteller Jeffrey Archer dies at 86, reports the Financial Express. The paper writes, British novelist, former politician, leaves a lasting literary legacy. And with that, it's back to you, Abhishek.
0: Thank you, Tanvi. And now, before we end the bulletin, the headlines once again. Prime Minister Narendra Modi completes 25 years as head of a government. Union Cabinet passes resolution to commemorate this landmark achievement. Government notifies 375 permissible works under Viksit Bharat G. Ramji scheme, marking 41% expansion from the previous 266 works. Prime Minister Modi interacts with board members of Global System for Mobile Communications Association, says technology must become a tool for inclusive and sustainable development. RBI to announce bi-monthly monetary policy this morning. IMD forecasts heavy rain in Nagaland, Manipur, Mizoram and Tripura today. And in men's cricket, India beat West Indies by 8 wickets. And with that, we end the morning news. Have a nice day.
2: আকাশবাণী কলকাতা অনুষ্ঠান শুনছেন সঞ্চয়িতা প্রচার তরঙ্গে। এখন বাঁশিতে লঘু সঙ্গীতের সুর বাজিয়ে শোনাবেন অশোক বন্দ্যোপাধ্যায়।

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2: 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His tenure is equally split, consisting of 12.5 years as the Chief Minister of Gujarat and 12.5 years as the Prime Minister. It was on this day in 2001, Mr. Modi was first sworn in as the Chief Minister of Gujarat. He became the Prime Minister in May 2014. To mark the occasion, Prime Minister Narendra Modi and BJP National President Nitin Nabin will address the Viksit Bharat Sankalp Sabha today. Several senior party leaders will join the program virtually from different parts of Uttar Pradesh. Vice President C.P. Radhakrishnan and Defence Minister Rajnath Singh have greeted Prime Minister Narendra Modi on completing 25 years in public service. Bhutanese Prime Minister Tsering Tobgay has also lauded Prime Minister Narendra Modi's 25 years in public service, describing India's development journey under his leadership as increasingly significant, not only for India but also for its neighbours and the wider global south. The 10th edition of India Mobile Congress will begin at Yashobhoomi in New Delhi today. With the theme Scale Without Boundaries, it will showcase India's remarkable progress in telecommunications, digital connectivity and technological innovation while providing a global platform for collaboration, investment and knowledge exchange. Prime Minister Narendra Modi will inaugurate the event tomorrow. Prime Minister Narendra Modi and Swiss President Guy Parmelin will address the second India EFTA Prosperity Summit 2026 at Bharat Mandapam today to mark the first anniversary of the India EFTA Trade and Economic Partnership Agreement. The summit will bring together senior government officials, industry leaders and key stakeholders from India and the EFTA states Switzerland, Norway, Iceland and Liechtenstein to further strengthen economic cooperation, foster business partnerships and unlock new opportunities in trade, investment, technology collaboration and innovation. The Reserve Bank of India will announce its bi-monthly monetary policy today, with several experts expecting a rate hike after nearly 3.5 years as inflation pressures rise due to the continuing West Asia conflict. Experts also suggest that the RBI may need to gradually normalize its monetary policy stance as headline inflation rises, requiring a rate hike to ensure real interest rates do not turn negative in the coming quarters. West Bengal government has abolished the Madrasa Education Commission. Chief Minister Suvendu Adhikari announced yesterday that the commission has been merged with the School Service Commission, bringing Madrasa recruitment under the SSC from now on. State Minority Affairs Minister Khudiram Tudu said the move would ensure transparent and impartial recruitment of teachers in madrasas. The government has notified the schedule of permissible works under the Viksit Bharat Guarantee for Rozgar and Ajivika Mission Grameen VBG.

Ramji Act 2025, providing 375 permissible works under the new Rural Works Framework. Ministry of Rural Development said the new schedule represents a 41% expansion over the 266 works under the previous framework. India and Ghana have exchanged two Memoranda of Understanding, MOUs, to strengthen cooperation in scientific research, academics, capacity building, agricultural research and education. The agreements were exchanged during External Affairs Minister Dr. S. Jaishankar's visit to Ghana as the two countries sought to further deepen their South-South cooperation. The India Meteorological Department, IMD, has forecast heavy rainfall over Nagaland, Manipur, Mizoram and Tripura today. It said thunderstorms with lightning and gusty winds is expected over eastern and western Uttar Pradesh, Bihar, Haryana, Chandigarh, Delhi and Himachal Pradesh today. India defeated West Indies by 8 wickets in the opening T20I in Lucknow last night to take a 1-0 lead in the 5-match series. And that is the end of this news bulletin.

Hello and a very good afternoon. Yes, this is the Sanchaita channel of Akashwani Kolkata broadcasting at 297.6 meters corresponding to 1008 kilohertz or medium wave. And hey, it's time for our daily dose of Western music. Well, yes, and alongside Western music, we have lots in store for you. Well, with the festive air ringing high in the air, well, with the weather playing the cat and mouse game, and also the few things that are happening all around the city, and yes, a few schemes. And as to who is celebrating or blowing out those birthday candles, with everything, I'll be there with you right till 2, with a few short breaks, of course. But yes, let's begin our Western musical regalia with our very first track, and this one's Kylie Minogue, Whenever You Feel Like It.

of El Luto. A man who was born to be hunted like a wild animal because he was poor. But he refused to accept his fate, and today his honor has been restored.

Well, 29 minutes and 35 seconds past 12 noon, and yes, in our Western music segment, yes, today being Wednesday, we bring you a government scheme that is quite beneficial, and today it being, you know, Sukanya Samriddhi Yojana. It's a government-backed small savings scheme in India which was launched to secure the financial future of a girl child. Well, its eligibility, if you say it's open for, you know, any girl child who's a resident of India, who's

aged 10 years or under by a parent or legal guardian. The account limit is a maximum of 2 accounts per family. Exceptions will of course be there for twins or triplets. And what are its investment amount, deposit tenure, the maturity period, as well as we'll also look into the interest rate and the tax benefits and the tax exemptions, and as well as withdrawals and where to open with. Everything will be there with you right alongside West Music. Yes, of course. And the next one coming up for you, this is Ed Sheeran's Shape of You.

Well, Sukanya Samriddhi Yojana, all you need to know about this, yes, it is a government savings scheme to secure the financial future of girl children. Now, the scheme offers a high interest rate and tax benefits under the Section 80C of the Income Tax Act. Now, over here, parents or legal guardians can open an SSY account, that is Sukanya Samriddhi Yojana account, for girls under 10 years of age. And the deposit ranges from rupees 250 to rupees 1,50,000 annually with a 21-year maturity period. Partial withdrawals are allowed for education after the girl turns 18, ensuring financial support for higher education. Now, as per the eligibility criteria to deposit money in an SSY account, the parental requirement, that is the girl child's parent or legal guardian, can open the account. And this can be done any time after the girl's birth before she turns 10. The account holder should be a resident of India. Non-residents are not eligible to open or maintain an SSY account. And a family can open one SSY account per girl child with a maximum of two accounts allowed per family. A third account is permitted only if the second birth results in twin girls. And only the parents or legal guardians are authorized to deposit money into the account until the girl turns 18. And after reaching 18 years of age, the girl herself can operate the account. And once the girl turns 18, she gains the right to operate the SSY account independently. And as per the account details and rules, as I said, the account can be opened with a minimum deposit of rupees 250 and a maximum deposit allowed per year is 1,50,000. Well, the account, the maturity period is 21 years from the date of opening or upon the girl child's marriage after she reaches 18 years. And when can she withdraw? Well, once the girl turns 18, up to 50% of the balance can be withdrawn for educational expenses provided proof of admission is shown. And the yearly deposit, well, the deposits must be made annually, you know, ranging from 250 to 1,50,000 for the first 15 years from the account opening date, and no deposits are needed after this period until maturity. Well, a few more pointers are to be there to be looked into, like the transfer facility or the premature closure or default activation. Well, with that, I'll be there with you after the next track. And this one is Katy Perry's Double Rainbow.

And I'm Arpa Junior Senor, and today talking about, or rather, you know, taking a dive into our national scheme today, and that is Sukanya Samriddhi Yojana. Well, yes, you can open the account at any post office or authorized commercial bank branch across India. Well, the interest rate is 8.2%, and the rate is subject to periodic revision, of course. And when it comes to default reactivation, it will be marked as account under default if annual deposits are missed. It can be reactivated by paying a rupees 50 fine for each year of default up to 15 years from opening. Well, and upon maturity, the balance and the accrued interest are paid to the account holder, and the required documents include the SSA withdrawal application, proof of identity, residence, citizenship and age. On account of premature closure, well, certain conditions are to be taken into account, and that is a marriage intent where it is allowed between 1 month before to 3 months after the girl's marriage. And if there is a change of status, like closure is permitted due to a change in citizenship or country of residence. And the other factors being financial burden, that is, after 5 years, if the account is deemed a financial burden due to medical reasons or death of a parent or a guardian, premature closure is allowed. And the other reasons, there are other reasons, but will earn interest at the rate application to post office savings accounts. So if you're interested, the documents needed to open a Sukanya Samriddhi Yojana account are a filled Sukanya Samriddhi registration form, birth certificate of the girl child, ID proof of the depositor and residential proof of the depositor. And there are a few tax benefits of opening Sukanya Samriddhi as well, and we'll take that into account right after our next track. And this one, Story Box, Eeny Meeny Miney Moe.

Well, that was Asaji's last catch up. And hey, folks, 58 minutes and 10 seconds past 12 noon. And today we kind of dived deep into the Sukanya Samriddhi Yojana. So if you happen to open one account and if you happen to have a girl child under 10 years of age, well, then you are absolutely feasible. You're absolutely eligible to open an account and get the benefits right here from the central government. And one of the major features of this Yojana is also the range of tax benefits it offers. Well, there's a tax deduction which says deposits of up to ₹1,50,000 per year are eligible for a deduction under Section 18C of the Income Tax Act, reducing your taxable income. And of course, alongside this, you also enjoy some tax-free earnings, like the interest earned on the account, which is compounded annually, and the maturity proceeds are entirely tax-free, ensuring maximum savings growth. Well, yes. So hence, go ahead and secure your child's future, and this has never been easier. So open a Sukanya Samriddhi Yojana account today, and you can contact all the bank branches or your post office that are authorized to do so. Well, yes, folks, in a short while from now, we'll go in for a breather while you will be listening to news in Hindi and English. Well, and I'll be back with more West music on the other side. That is 1:10. And yes, do stay tuned because we have lots more in store for you. Stay hooked.

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1: Home Minister Amit Shah has hailed the completion of 25 years of Prime Minister Modi's public service and described it as a golden and historic day. Addressing the Vikasit Bharat Sankalp Sabha Seva Jyoti Yatra in Gurugram today, he stated that under Prime Minister Modi's leadership, significant work was accomplished, including the abrogation of Article 370, the elimination of nationalism, and the elevation of the country's infrastructure to the highest level. The Reserve Bank of India, RBI, today raised key benchmark repo rate by 25 basis points to 5.5% in a bid to tame rising inflation amidst global uncertainties. Announcing the bi-monthly monetary policy, RBI Governor Sanjay Malhotra said, "The Monetary Policy Committee unanimously decided to raise the policy repo rate by 25 basis points."
2: After a detailed assessment of the evolving macroeconomic and financial conditions, developments and the outlook, the MPC voted unanimously to increase the policy repo rate under the LAF by 25 basis points to 5.5%. Consequently, the STF rate stands adjusted at 5.25% and the marginal standing facility rate and the bank rate to 5.75%. The MPC also decided to change the stance to calibrated tightening by a majority of 4-2.
1: Central Bureau of Investigation, CBI, has registered an FIR against OSD to Punjab Chief Minister Rajbir Ghuman and his associates in a case of cash for transfers and manipulating postings of officers, including of IAS and IPS rank officers, and other corruption cases to investigate these allegations. Subsequently, raids were conducted at 8 premises. External Affairs Minister Dr. S. Jaishankar has said that India's partnership with Africa is being built not just for today, but for generations to come. Addressing a gathering at the Foreign Service Institute of Ghana in Accra, he highlighted India's progress in the economy, infrastructure, digital technology and manufacturing. Dr. Jaishankar stressed the need for India and Africa to turn their young populations into skilled and empowered citizens. India has called for stronger climate action and faster implementation of the Paris Agreement at the pre-conference of the parties or COP31 meeting in Fiji. Union Environment Minister Bhupender Yadav said there is a need to close gaps in understanding, fulfill existing climate commitments and accelerate progress towards the goal of limiting global temperature rise to 1.5 degrees Celsius. Addressing the plenary session, Mr. Yadav stressed the need for greater capacity building and adequate means of implementation. Prime Minister Narendra Modi today shared an article written by agricultural economist Ashok Gulati on the transformation of Indian agriculture. The article highlights Prime Minister Modi's 25-year journey from Gujarat's agrarian transformation to a broader transformation of Indian agriculture, shows how better irrigation, reliable power, rural roads, technology and market access helped farmers increase productivity and income. And benchmark domestic equity indices were trading around 0.4% lower during afternoon session today. Sensex slipped 241 points to 72,827, while Nifty lost 117 points to 22,659 when reports last came in. And that is the end of this news bulletin. Hello and welcome back right here in the studios of Kolkata. This is the Sanchita channel of Akashvani and yes, broadcasting at 297.6 meters corresponding to 1008 kilohertz on medium wave. 10 minutes and 15 seconds past 1 and yes, we have loads in store for you as I said, of course. Well, that's last Monday when I took you to a preview of around the Pandal themes of the North Kolkata and some in the Central Kolkata. But today, yes, there are many more pandals that you could visit in Kolkata this Durga Puja if you want a taste of something new, something unique and something

mind-blowingly artistic and innovative. Well, yes, so let's not wait, but let's get going. Yes, right on to New Alipur, Shuruchi Shongho. And then, of course, there are more, that is the Alipur Sarbojonin and many, many more. But yes, well, let's begin with our very first track out here. And this is Run the Show by Cat Leona.

Hey folks, helping you immerse yourself in the spirit right here, because it's all in the air outside. Yes, the festive spirit has picked up and all we got to do is just dive in. Well, you know what, and helping you, you know, take a preview and help you decide as to which ones definitely not miss the Pandal themes. Yes, now the new Alipur Shuruchi Shongho, well, this year there is a change, and of course the theme this year is Lotus, and the Pandal will reportedly showcase the life and legacy of Shyama Prasad Mukherjee. Yes, well, you know, his role in founding the Hindu Mahasabha and the Bengali Hindu Homeland movement, which led to the creation of West Bengal during partition, and his role in shaping the politics of West Bengal and India, well, that is what will

highlighted this year's Alipur Sarbojanin. Well, the idol of the goddess will be in the traditional form, and the recent videos show a statue and cutouts of Mukherjee, his coats and also cutouts of his father Ashutosh Mukherjee and other family members in the pandal, and the decor is mostly being created with straw. So definitely something to look out for, because yes, one of those pandals that revels in artistic creation. Well, yes, and there, of course, the next one as we move on, Alipur Sarbojanin. Yes, the previous one was Shuruchi Shongo, and now we move on to the Alipur one. The Alipur Sarbojanin, yes, will be depicting Ramayana this time, Lord Ram and the Ramayana. Celebrating its 81st year, Alipur Sarbojanin Durgotshov in South Kolkata's Shetla area has unveiled Ramayana, an epic woman in times, as its theme for this year's Durga Puja. Well, so you're going to be ahead with the themes, because yes, many are trying to keep it under wraps and keep it a surprise for the onlookers and for the visitors. But yes, I'm giving you this experience right here before you go, and you make up your mind as to what you can expect. But more on this only after the next track, and this one's Anastasia, I Am Utter Love.

Well, quite a motivational out there. That was Kelly Clarkson with Stronger. Well, 25 minutes past 1 p.m. And yes, well, taking a trip down the South Kolkata and the themes that you should be looking forward to. Well, Alipur Sarbojonin is kind of depicting Ramayana because they are celebrating their 81st year. And this Durgotshob in South Kolkata's Shetla area has unveiled Ramayana, an epic woman in time, as its theme for this year's Durga Puja. Now, the pandal will chronologically narrate the epic, you know, tracing Lord Ram's journey from exile to Akal Bodhon, the untimely invocation of Goddess Durga, the event regarded as the mythological origin of the autumnal Durga Puja before his battle with Ravana. Well, currently, you know, scenes from the epic are coming alive through paintings all across the pandal's facade, and a huge replica of a boat can be seen in front on which live performances will reportedly be held. Well, so yes, live performances as well as it will trying to be the feast for the eye too, and especially, you know, with the painters, you know, putting up their best work out there. But you know, interestingly, even Chor Pagan Sarbojonin Durgotshob Shomiti in North Kolkata has also revealed Akal Bodhon as its theme. Yes, for the 91st Durga Puja celebrations. And this year, the theme, you know, highlights the pivotal Ramayana episode in which Lord Ram invokes Goddess Durga out of season, seeking her blessings ahead of the war against Ravana. Well, it seems this deity is all around us this time, but we will look into a few more pandals worth watching or looking out for when it comes to South Kolkata. Well, but the next track coming up, well, this is Enrique Iglesias, Amigo Vulnerable.

Hey, that was Cat's Eye for you and a whole lot of enthusiasm and zeal around, and we're just trying to cope with it. Yes, you know what? Ikhtali Evergreen Club is one of the most famous pujas of South Calcutta, and this time it is all set to recreate Gujarat's Somnath Temple in its 84th year. Yes, known for its traditional Durga idol and big budget themes, Ikhtalia had brought the Arunachaleshwara temple to Kolkata last year, and this time the first among the 12 sacred Jyotirlinga shrines of Lord Shiva will descend upon the city of joy. Well, quite a buzz happens in that corner of the city. Yes, and it's really something to watch out for its intricate work, for its grand pandal and its lightings, and everything is a sight to behold. And then now moving on to the Baliganj Shomaj Shebi Shongho. Yes, Uttam Kumar. Now in this time, you know, in a refreshing break, this Baliganj Shomaj Shongho, a notable pandal in South Kolkata that was once closely associated with Bengali cinema legend Uttam Kumar, will celebrate this year's Durga Puja with a theme dedicated to him, yes, in his centenary year. The pandal will recreate the life, works and enduring legacy of the actor who remains Bengal's quintessential romantic hero. Well, yes. Now, he has also been entitled, you know, Mahapujai Mahanayok. Well, the pandal will transport its visitors, you know, through the key moments of Uttam Kumar's cinematic journey, from his early struggles to his rise as Tollywood's biggest star. The theme will feature vintage film posters, rare photographs, iconic dialogues and memorable scenes from classics such as Shaptapodi, Nayok, Ugnishwar and Deyanaya. Of course, so Mahanayok will be brought to the earth, brought to life once again right here through this pandal theme in Baliganj. And you know, the organizers also reportedly aim to showcase both the screen icon and the man behind the legend, offering, you know, younger generations an insight into his enduring appeal. And for this, artists from Govan College of Art and Craft are recreating the visual aesthetics of his era, while the Durga idol will be fashioned in the style seen at the puja during the 1960s and 70s, when Uttam Kumar himself was a regular visitor to the pandal. So yes, we'll be transported in an era gone by, wherein will come out the glory of our enduring legacy of the legends. Well, moving on to our next track now. Well, this is, Show Me Love by Robin S.

I want to break free. That was Queen. And yes, well, now is the time wherein, you know, we all have been working and slogging ourselves throughout the year. But this, you know, this very festive time, we all look forward to. We all kind of take up so much of work pressure, you know, and don't we deserve a good break? Yes, right. During this festive season, you know, people who stay outside, they also, you know, don't want to miss the charm of Kolkata. And there's a buzz for the tickets, the train tickets, the flight tickets. Everyone wants to feel and immerse themselves in the spirit, in this festive spirit of Kolkata. Well, on the other hand, there are a few who like to go on holidays because, yes, sadly, they don't get holidays or vacations on a long stretch, and this is the time they look forward to for a vacation with family. But whatever it is, this is surely one of those times of the year when that we eagerly wait for throughout. And that is the spirit we're trying to capture here, right through songs and through some trivia as well. Well, the clock reads 44 minutes and 40 seconds past 1. But yes, before we, you know, go and capture a few more trivia about the festive times. Yes, you know, someone who is kind of also celebrating her birthday. Yes, Toni Braxton, the iconic American rhythm and blues singer, songwriter and actress, who's known for a deep, sultry contralto voice and the massive 1990s hits. Well, before we say a little more on her, well, the next track coming up is Toni Braxton's Give You My Heart.

Well, Toni Braxton, yes, she is the birthday woman today. Yes, she was born on October 7, 1967 in Severn, Maryland, and grew up in a strict religious family with a minister father and an opera-loving mother. She started singing in church choirs with her sisters and the Braxtons, forming the group, the Braxtons, in the late 1980s. She then kind of was discovered by producers, Kenneth Babyface Edmonds and Antonio, after singing with the Arista and moving to LaFace Records as a solo artist. Now, she released her self-titled debut album in 1993, which topped the Billboard 200 and sold millions of copies. And that followed up with her second smash album, Secrets, in 1996, featuring the iconic global hit Unbreak My Heart. And then she went on to win 7 Grammy Awards out of 14 nominations, including the Best New Artist, and sold over 70 million records worldwide, making her one of the highest-selling female R&B artists in history. Yes, but then she also made Broadway history as the first black woman to star as Belle in Disney's Beauty and the Beast, and starred in and executive produced the hit reality television series Braxton Family Values with the sisters on VTV. Well, she was married to musician Kerry Lewis from 2001 to 2013, with whom she shares two sons. And she also then married a rapper and record executive, Brian Birdman Williams. Hey, wishing her all the very best on this day. Yes, and now we move on to our next track, and it could be the last track too, and that is Celebrating Love with Jennifer Rush, The Power of Love.

With a beautiful track, it's time for me to wrap up this edition of West Music. Hope you enjoyed, because yes, I did well enjoy all the tracks that I played for you today. And yes, we will be bringing in more music even in our next transmission. All you got to do is just stay tuned, because in a very short while, you will be connected to Delhi for the midday news in English and the Dupahar Samachar. Well, till then, have a great day ahead and do take care of yourselves.

0: Good afternoon. This is Akashvani and I am Saira Mujtaba with the Midday News. The headlines. Prime Minister Narendra Modi says present government's policy focuses on solutions for all citizens. Addresses Vikasit Bharat Sankalp Sabha in New Delhi. External Affairs Minister Dr. S. Jayashankar stresses the need for India and Africa to turn their young populations into skilled and empowered citizens. RBI raises repo rate by 25 basis points to 5.5% in 4 years. Also projects GDP growth rate at 7.1% for current financial year. IMD forecasts heavy rainfall over Nagaland, Manipur, Mizoram and Tripura today. And India calls for stronger climate action and faster implementation of Paris Agreement at pre-COP31 meeting in Fiji today. And now the news in detail. Prime Minister Narendra Modi said that India will definitely fulfill its dream of becoming a developed nation by 2047 through visionary policies and hard work. Addressing the Vikasit Bharat Sankalp Sabha in New Delhi today, Mr. Modi said that present government's policy focuses on solutions for all citizens. He said India, once associated with discussions on policy paralysis, is now increasingly being discussed for its growing strength and resilience. He said that over the past 12 years, the situation has changed completely. Mr. Modi noted that earlier efforts were made to increase imports, while today India is setting new export records. He said that the decade from 2015 to 2025 witnessed the highest sustained agricultural growth since independence, surpassing all previous records. Mr. Modi said that such transformation is possible when the intent is clear and policies are well defined.
1: देश ने मुझे बहुत कुछ दिया है, इसलिए देश के लिए मेरा दायित्व भी सबसे अधिक है और मैं हृदय से ये मानता हूँ कि देश के हर नागरिक का मुझ पर सबसे बड़ा हक है। ये 25 वर्ष का जनविश्वास बहुत बड़ी पूंजी है और ये पूंजी देश की है। माँ भारती की हर संतान इस पूंजी की अधिकारी है।
0: The Prime Minister also said that this is the time to set big targets for Bharat, attributing his entire political journey to the unwavering faith and support of the citizens. Mr. Modi said that the present government's policy focuses on solutions for all citizens.
1: Sabka saath, sabka vikas, yahi mere liye sushasan ka aadhar raha hai. 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
0: Home Minister Amit Shah today hailed the completion of 25 years of Prime Minister Narendra Modi's public service and described it as a golden and historic day. Addressing the Vikasit Bharat Sankalp Sabha Seva Jyoti Yatra in Gurugram today, he stated that under Prime Minister Modi's leadership, significant work was accomplished, including the abrogation of Article 370, the elimination of noxialism and the elevation of the country's infrastructure to the highest level. He mentioned that as part of this campaign, torchlight processions are being organized during which young people will take out a Seva Jyoti Yatra and install the torch at the designated crossing. Mr. Shah urged everyone to join the Yatra in as large numbers as possible.
2: Whenever the history of India is written, these 25 years will be written in golden letters. These 25 years have seen freedom from poverty, a secure India, abrogation of Article 370, the end of Naxalism, construction of the Ram Janmabhoomi and Kashi Vishwanath temples, infrastructure being taken to unprecedented levels and 25 crore poor people being lifted above the poverty line.
3: And 25 crore garibon ko garibi rekha se upar uthana.
0: External Affairs Minister Dr. S. Jayashankar has said that India's partnership with Africa is being built not just for today, but for generations to come. Addressing a gathering at the Foreign Service Institute of Ghana in Accra, he said diplomacy must manage competition without allowing it to turn into confrontation and promote cooperation despite differences in interest. Dr. Jayashankar highlighted India's progress in the economy, infrastructure, digital technology and manufacturing. He stressed the need for India and Africa to turn their young populations into skilled and empowered citizens. After nearly 3.5 years, the Reserve Bank of India RBI today raised the key benchmark policy rate by 25 basis points to 5.5% in a bid to contain rising inflation amid continuing global and geopolitical uncertainties. The last repo rate hike was in February 2023, when the RBI raised the rate by 0.25% to 6.5%.

0: points to 5.5%. Consequently, the STF rate stands adjusted at 5.25% and the marginal standing facility rate and the bank rate to 5.75%. The MPC also decided to change the stance to calibrated tightening by a majority of 4-2.
1: The RBI also projected real GDP growth for the current financial year at 7.1%, with growth projected at 7.2% in the second quarter, 6.9% in the third quarter, and 6.8% in the fourth quarter. RBI has raised its inflation projection for financial year to 5.2% from 5.1% earlier. Inflation is projected at 4.9% in the second quarter, 6% in the third quarter, and 5.7% in the fourth quarter. Meanwhile, retail inflation rose to 4.82% in August compared to 4.45% in the previous month. This is Akashwani giving you the news.
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1: Welcome back to Midday News. An FIR has been registered by Delhi police against Congress leaders Rahul Gandhi and Priyanka Gandhi Vadra on trespassing charges for entering Akashwani Bhavan in New Delhi during yesterday's protest march. The FIR under relevant sections has been registered at Parliament Street Police Station and an investigation has already started. Yesterday, several MPs of the opposition India bloc had called for a protest march from Makardwar of Parliament to the Election Commission headquarters. The march led by Congress leader Rahul Gandhi was stopped near Akashwani Bhavan. After that, the Congress leaders entered Akashwani Bhavan and staged a sit-in there. Delhi Traffic Police has issued a traffic advisory in view of the proposed demonstration at the office of the Delhi's Chief Electoral Officer today from 12 noon to 3:30 p.m. It said that traffic movement in and around Kashmiri Gate area is likely to be affected. The Traffic Police advised commuters to avoid affected stretches, plan their journeys in advance, use alternate routes and follow the directions of Delhi Traffic Police personnel. India has called for stronger climate action and faster implementation of the Paris Agreement at the pre-COP31 meeting in Fiji. Union Environment Minister Bhupinder Yadav said, there is a need to close gaps in understanding, fulfill existing climate commitments and accelerate progress towards the goal of limiting global temperature rise to 1.5 degrees Celsius. Addressing the plenary session, Mr. Yadav stressed the need for greater capacity building and adequate means of implementation. He called for concrete examples of high-impact climate mitigation, large-scale adaptation and effective delivery of climate finance and other resources.
3: We have seen that there can't be one-size-fits-all pathway to climate action. As we move towards COP31, India believes that adaptation, mitigation and means of implementation must receive equal attention and the key principle of equity, common but differentiated responsibilities and respective capabilities upheld in the letter and spirit for meaningful and sustained climate action across countries.
1: India has rejected the Organization of Islamic Cooperations or OIC's remarks on Jammu and Kashmir and India's actions against terror infrastructure in Pakistan. Speaking at the UN General Assembly 6th Committee, Lok Sabha MP Biplab Kumar Deb said those making the remarks were unable to distinguish between the victim and the perpetrator. He asserted that India has the right to defend its people against cross-border terrorism emanating from Pakistan. IMF Managing Director Kristalina Georgieva has called on countries, both rich and poor, to take faster action to reduce debt and tackle growing inequality. Speaking in Singapore ahead of the IMF World Bank meetings in Bangkok next week, she said governments have the tools to address economic challenges but need to take necessary policy decisions without further delay. She also highlighted risks from the rapid expansion of artificial intelligence, including heavy investment in data centers, rising energy demand, and potential financial shocks if AI-related earnings fall short of expectations. Prime Minister Narendra Modi is completing 25 years in public service, a journey defined by the mantra of Jan Seva Se Desh Seva, and a relentless commitment that continues. Guided by this vision for Seva and Sushasan, the government has been ceaselessly working towards achieving the goal of a Vikasit Bharat by 2047. Through inclusive development and social empowerment, this dedication is transformed.

0: transforming lives. Today, in our special series, we bring you an instance of how this vision has been translated into action through the Lakhpati Didi Yojana.
1: The government is implementing the Lakhpati Didi scheme with the objective of economically empowering women in rural areas and increasing their income. The initiative aims to enable women associated with self-help groups to earn at least 1 lakh rupees annually through various sustainable livelihood activities. Women are being provided with facilities such as skill development training, financial assistance, access to credit, guidance for entrepreneurship and linkages with markets. The Prime Minister has said that the target is now to create 6 crore Lakhpati Didis across the country.
2: 3 crore behno ko humne Lakhpati Didi banane ka lakshya tay kiya tha, usko paar kar liya. 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
1: Shilpa Deshmukh, a beneficiary from Parbhani district, shared her experience with Akashwani.
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0: India Meteorological Department, IMD, has forecast heavy rainfall at isolated places over Nagaland, Manipur, Mizoram and Tripura during the day. After the Met Department of Himachal Pradesh issued a yellow alert, the weather today has taken a turn once again. Snowfall is occurring in the state's high-altitude mountainous regions, while other areas are experiencing thunderstorms and rain. More from our correspondent.
4: Due to the activity of a western disturbance, the weather in Himachal Pradesh has shifted. High altitude areas are witnessing snowfall, while lower regions are experiencing hailstorms and thunderstorms accompanied by rain. There are also apprehensions of damage to crops. This precipitation has led to a drop in temperatures and an increase in the chill. Snowfall has occurred on the high peaks of Lahul Spiti, Pangi and Kullu, while the high peaks of Pir Panjal range, including the Rohtang Pass, are now draped in a blanket of snow. According to the Meteorological Center in Shimla, a yellow alert has been issued for thunderstorms and lightning in the district of Una, Bilaspur, Hamirpur, Kangra, Mandi, Shimla and Solan for the next 4 days, while light snowfall is expected in Kullu and Lahul Spiti. With Ritesh Kapoor's report, Jigyasa Pandey, Akashvani News.
0: And now, before we end the bulletin, the headlines once again. Prime Minister Modi says present government's policy focuses on solutions for all citizens, addresses Vikasit Bharat Sankalp Sabha in New Delhi. External Affairs Minister Dr. S. Jayashankar stresses the need for India and Africa to turn their young populations into skilled and empowered citizens. RBI raises repo rate by 25 basis points to 5.5% in nearly 4 years. Also projects GDP growth rate at 7.1% for current financial year. IMD forecasts heavy rainfall over Nagaland, Manipur, Mizoram and Tripura today. And India calls for stronger climate action and faster implementation of Paris Agreement at pre-COP31 meeting in Fiji today. And with that, we end the midday news.
5: नमस्कार, आकाशवाणी से दोपहर समाचार के साथ मैं प्रियंका अरोड़ा. मुख्य समाचार. प्रधानमंत्री नरेंद्र मोदी ने कहा, वर्तमान सरकार की नीति सभी नागरिकों के लिए समाधान पर केंद्रित. उन्होंने नई दिल्ली में 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

You're tuned to the Sanchaita channel of Akashvani Kolkata, broadcasting on 297.6 meters, corresponding to 1008 kilohertz on medium wave. 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At 5:20, you can listen to women's program Urvashi. 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At 8:16 p.m., you can listen to our weekly magazine program in English, Horizon. Today's topic, Modern Marvels, an interview with Narendranath Jana, who's an electrical engineer, interviewed by Usma Jahangir. Produced by Harsh Pandey and edited by Suranjan Das. At 9:16, you can listen to our usual spotlight from Delhi. And at 10:30 p.m., Western music, midweek classical. And at 11:10 p.m., you can listen to Hindi film songs. Those were the highlights of our evening transmission. Our evening transmission begins at 5. Time by a studio clock, 1 minute past 3 p.m. Good afternoon.

0: This is Akashvani, the news read by Valsa Williams. Prime Minister Narendra Modi has said India will definitely fulfill its dream of becoming a developed nation by 2047 through visionary policies and hard work. Addressing the Vikasit Bharat Sankalp Sabha in New Delhi today, Mr. Modi said the present government's policy focuses on solutions for all citizens. He said India, once associated with discussions on policy paralysis, is now increasingly being discussed for its growing strength and resilience. He said over the past 12 years, the situation has changed completely. Mr. Modi noted that earlier efforts were made to increase imports, while today India is setting new export records. He said the decade from 2015 to 2025 witnessed the highest sustained agricultural growth since independence, surpassing all previous records. Mr. Modi said such transformation is possible when the intent is clear and policies are well defined.
1: देश ने मुझे बहुत कुछ दिया है, इसलिए देश के लिए मेरा दायित्व भी सबसे अधिक है और मैं हृदय से ये मानता हूं कि देश के हर नागरिक का मुझ पर सबसे बड़ा हक है। ये 25 वर्ष का जनविश्वास बहुत बड़ी पूंजी है और ये पूंजी देश की है। मां भारती की हर संतान इस पूंजी की अधिकारी है।
0: Prime Minister Narendra Modi has completed 25 years of continuous public service as head of government. On the occasion, Home Minister Amit Shah hailed the completion of 25 years of Prime Minister Modi's public service and described it as a golden and historic day. Addressing the Vikasit Bharat Sankalp Sabha Seva Jyoti Yatra in Gurugram today, he stated that under Prime Minister Modi's leadership, significant work was accomplished, including the abrogation of Article 370, the elimination of Naxalism, and the elevation of the country's infrastructure to the highest level. He mentioned that as part of this campaign, torchlight processions are being organized, during which young people will take out a Seva Jyoti Yatra and install the torch at the designated crossing. Mr. Shah urged everyone to join the Yatra.

0: Ghana and Dominica have congratulated Mr. Modi on achieving this milestone. After nearly 3.5 years, the Reserve Bank of India, RBI, today raised the key benchmark policy rate by 25 basis points to 5.5% in a bid to contain rising inflation amid continuing global and geopolitical uncertainties. The last repo rate hike was in February 2023, when the RBI raised the rate by 0.25% to 6.5%. It kept the rate unchanged through 2023-24 before beginning its rate cut cycle in 2025. External Affairs Minister Dr. S. Jaishankar has said India's partnership with Africa is being built not just for today but for generations to come. Addressing a gathering at the Foreign Service Institute of Ghana in Accra, he said diplomacy must manage competition without allowing it to turn into confrontation and promote cooperation despite differences in interests. The India Meteorological Department has forecast heavy rainfall at isolated places over Nagaland, Manipur, Mizoram and Tripura during the day. The 2026 Nobel Prize in Chemistry has been awarded to French chemist Henri Bicagon and Japanese chemist Kenzo Sohai for their pioneering discoveries of non-linear effects and autocatalysis in asymmetric organic synthesis. The Royal Swedish Academy of Sciences today said Cagon and Sohai solved a century-old mystery of how molecular asymmetry or homochirality can emerge spontaneously in nature. And with that, we end this news bulletin.
1: আকাশবাণী কলকাতা, শুরু হয়েছে দ্বিতীয় অধিবেশন। সঞ্চয়িতা প্রচার তরঙ্গে 297.6 মিটার অর্থাৎ 1008 কিলোহার্টজ মিডিয়াম ওয়েভে। স্টুডিওর ঘড়িতে সময় 5:10 হয়ে 18 সেকেন্ড। এখন শুনবেন শ্যামা সঙ্গীত, শিল্পী অজিত গোস্বামী।

This is the Sancheta channel of Akashvani Kolkata, broadcasting on 297.6 meters, corresponding to 1008 kilohertz. And now, here are the announcements regarding the missing persons. Shri Ram Avatar Shah, address Birlapur Post Office, Birlapur Police Station, Nodakhali, District South 24 Paganas, informs that Shri Parvin Kumar Shah, aged about 44 years, healthy build, height 6 feet, color of skin shallow, mother tongue Hindi, is missing since 1st September 2026 from Nodakhali Police Station area. He is a mentally challenged person. Shri Sheikh Anwar, address Loharpara near Madrasa, ward number 16, Police Station Purulia Town, District Purulia, informs that Kumari Shabnam Khatun, aged about 16 years, medium build, height 4 feet 3 inches, color of skin fair, mother tongue Bengali, is missing since 3rd July 2026. At the time of missing, she was wearing one maroon colored sari. 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Information regarding all the lost persons may be intimated to the officer in charge, Missing Persons Bureau, CID, West Bengal, Bhavani Bhavan, Alipur, Kolkata 700027, or Missing Persons Squad, Detective Department, Kolkata Police, Lal Bazar, Kolkata 700001. This is the end of the announcement regarding the missing persons, and now let's come to the local weather forecast for Kolkata for the next 24 hours. In the past 24 hours, maximum temperature has remained 30.8 degrees Celsius, which is 2 degrees below normal, and minimum temperature has remained 26.2 degrees Celsius, which is 0.4 degrees above normal. The maximum relative humidity has been 97%, whereas the minimum relative humidity has been 75%. There has been 47.2 millimeters of rainfall in the past 24 hours. For the upcoming 24 hours, generally cloudy sky, light to moderate rain or thundershower likely to occur. The maximum and minimum temperature likely to be around 31 degrees Celsius and 26 degrees Celsius respectively. With this, we come to an end to the local weather forecast for Kolkata for the next 24 hours. Now let's come to some of the program highlights of the evening transmission of the Sancheta channel of Akashvani Kolkata. At 6:10 in the evening, you'll be listening to Hindi program Varta, presented by Sharmishta Bhattacharya, followed by Shorod at 6:30. Played by Abhishek Lahiri. At 7:10 in the evening, you'll be listening to a special series on Honorable Prime Minister Shri Narendra Modi completing 25 years of public service, highlighting major initiatives, programs, reforms and significant work undertaken during this period. At 7:45 in the evening, you'll be listening to Composite Hindi program Darpan, followed by weekly magazine program in English, Horizon, at 8:16. At 9:16 at night, there's time for Spotlight, followed by Western music program, Midweek Classical, presented by Ankita Sen, at 10:30 at night. At 11:10,

You'll be listening to Hindi film songs, followed by the weather report, program summary and the closing at 12. With this, we come to an end to some of the program highlights of the evening transmission of the Sancheta channel of Akashvani Kolkata, broadcasting on 297.6 meters corresponding to 1008 kilohertz. Please stand by for the news in Hindi, followed by the news in English, to be relayed very shortly from the Delhi station.

0: वर्ष 2026 का रसायन विज्ञान में नोबेल पुरस्कार फ्रांस के हेनरी कागन और जापान के केंसो सुआई को दिया गया है। स्वीडिश रॉयल एकेडमी ऑफ साइंसेज ने यह सम्मान उन्हें असममित कार्बनिक संश्लेषण में नॉन लीनियर प्रभावों और ऑटो कैटालिसिस की खोज के लिए दिया है। उन्होंने रसायन विज्ञान में मिरर इमेज यानी दर्पण प्रतिबिंब चुनने की प्रक्रिया पर काम किया है। और इसके साथ ही ये समाचार बुलेटिन समाप्त हुआ।
1: 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GSMA is a global organization unifying the mobile ecosystem, representing mobile operators and organizations across the mobile ecosystem and adjacent industries. During the interaction, the Prime Minister emphasized that technology must become a tool for inclusive and sustainable development. He stressed that democratization of technology is essential to ensure that no section of society is left behind. Prime Minister Narendra Modi has said India will definitely fulfill its dream of becoming a developed nation by 2047 through visionary policies and hard work. Addressing the Vikasit Bharat Sankalp Sabha in New Delhi today, Mr. Modi said the present government's policy focuses on solutions for all citizens. He said India, once associated with discussions on policy paralysis, is now increasingly being discussed for its growing strength and resilience. He said over the past 12 years, the situation has changed completely. Mr. Modi noted that earlier efforts were made to increase imports, while today India is setting new export records. He said the decade from 2015 to 2025 witnessed the highest sustained agricultural growth since independence, surpassing all previous records. Mr. Modi said, such transformation is possible when the intent is clear and policies are well defined.
2: देश ने मुझे बहुत कुछ दिया है, इसलिए देश के लिए मेरा दायित्व भी सबसे अधिक है। और मैं हृदय से ये मानता हूं कि देश के हर नागरिक का मुझ पर सबसे बड़ा हक है। ये 25 वर्ष का जनविश्वास बहुत बड़ी पूंजी है और ये पूंजी देश की है। मां भारती की हर संतान इस पूंजी की अधिकारी है।
1: Prime Minister Narendra Modi has completed 25 years of continuous public service as head of government. On the occasion, Home Minister Amit Shah hailed the completion of 25 years of Prime Minister Narendra Modi's public service and described it as a golden and historic day. Addressing the Vikasit Bharat Sankalp Sabha Seva Jyoti Yatra in Gurugram today, he stated that under Prime Minister Modi's leadership, significant work was accomplished, including the abrogation of Article 370, the elimination of Naxalism and the elevation of the country's infrastructure to the highest level. He mentioned that as part of this campaign, torchlight processions are being organized, during which young people will take out a Seva Jyoti Yatra and install the torch at the designated crossing. Mr. Shah urged everyone to join the Yatra in as large numbers as possible. Leaders from Japan, Bhutan, Nigeria, the Philippines, Belgium, Nepal,

As said on the occasion, Mr. George and Mr. Mari condemned terrorism in all its forms and manifestations. An FIR has been registered by Delhi police against Congress leaders Rahul Gandhi and Priyanka Gandhi Vadra on trespassing charges for entering Akashwani Bhavan in New Delhi during yesterday's protest march. The FIR under relevant sections has been registered at Parliament Street Police Station and an investigation has already started. The 2026 Nobel Prize in Chemistry has been awarded to French chemist Henri B. Carcon and Japanese chemist Kenzo Soai for their pioneering discoveries of non-linear effects and autocatalysis in asymmetric organic synthesis. The Royal Swedish Academy of Sciences today said Carcon and Soai solved a century-old mystery of how molecular asymmetry or homochirality can emerge spontaneously in nature. And with that, we end this news bulletin.

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1: 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Global System for Mobile Communications Association is a global organization unifying the mobile ecosystem, representing mobile operators and organizations across the mobile ecosystem and adjacent industries. During the interaction, the Prime Minister emphasized that technology must become a tool for inclusive and sustainable development. He stressed that democratization of technology is essential to ensure that no section of society is left behind. Prime Minister Narendra Modi said that India will definitely fulfill its dream of becoming a developed nation by 2047 through visionary policies and hard work. Addressing the Viksit Bharat Sankalp Sabha in New Delhi today, Mr. Modi said that present government's policy focuses on solutions for all citizens. He said India, once associated with discussions on policy paralysis, is now increasingly being discussed for its growing strength and resilience. He said that over the past 12 years, the situation has changed completely. Mr. Modi noted that earlier efforts were made to increase imports, while today India is setting new export records. He said that the decade from 2015 to 2025 witnessed the highest sustained agricultural growth since independence, surpassing all previous records. Mr. Modi said that such transformation is possible when the intent is clear and policies are well defined.
2: देश ने मुझे बहुत कुछ दिया है, इसलिए देश के लिए मेरा दायित्व भी सबसे अधिक है। और मैं हृदय से ये मानता हूं कि देश के हर नागरिक का मुझ पर सबसे बड़ा हक है। ये 25 वर्ष का जनविश्वास बहुत बड़ी पूंजी है और ये पूंजी देश की है। मां भारती की हर संतान इस पूंजी की अधिकारी है।
1: Prime Minister Narendra Modi has completed 25 years of continuous public service as head of government. On the occasion, Home Minister Amit Shah hailed the completion of 25 years of Prime Minister Narendra Modi's public service and described it as a golden and historic day. Addressing the Viksit Bharat Sankalp Sabha Seva Jyoti Yatra in Gurugram today, he stated that under Prime Minister Modi's leadership, significant work was accomplished, including the abrogation of Article 370, the elimination of Naxalism and the elevation of country's infrastructure to the highest level. Leaders from Japan, Bhutan, Nigeria, the Philippines, Belgium, Nepal, Botswana and Dominica have congratulated Mr. Modi on achieving this milestone. Secretary West in the Ministry of External Affairs Sibi George has received Director for G7 G20, Transnational Threats and Integrated Strategy, Ministry of Foreign Affairs and International Cooperation of Italy, Paolo Mari in New Delhi. Mr. Mari is on a visit to co-chair the 6th meeting of India-Italy Joint Working Group on Counterterrorism in New Delhi. In further escalation of ongoing conflict in Yemen, the Houthi group claimed missile and drone attacks on Saudi Arabia and government-held areas of Yemen this morning. The Houthis said drones targeted King Khalid International

Airport in Riyadh, disrupting air traffic, while ballistic missiles and drones targeted Abha International Airport and the Khamis Mushayt military base. The Saudi-led coalition, meanwhile, said it intercepted and destroyed a ballistic missile launched towards Khamis Mushayt, as well as another missile north of Riyadh. The 2026 Nobel Prize in Chemistry has been awarded to French chemist Henri Becquerel and Japanese chemist

doubles pair Krishna Prasad Garaga and Prithvi Krishnamurthy Roy advanced to the second round of the Arctic Open Super 500 tournament at Vantaa in Finland today. The Indian duo produced a stunning upset defeating fifth seeds He Ji Thing and Ren Xiang Yu of China 10-21, 21-18, 22-20 in a closely fought opening round match. And that is the end of this news bulletin.

0: on the topic Modern Marvels. Interview with Professor Dr. Narendranath Jana, interviewed by Uzma Jahangir.
1: Dear listeners, today we have Professor Dr. Narendranath Jana, principal of an engineering institution. He has done his BE in electrical engineering from IIEST Shippur in 1986, MTech in instrumentation from IIT Kharagpur in 1987, and he is a PhD holder in engineering from Jadavpur University in 2008. He has got 13 years of industrial experience. He has worked 2 years in Fuji Electric Limited in Japan. And he has got more than 25 years of experience in academics as head of institution of engineering. So welcome Dr. Professor Narendranath Jana to our show.
2: Thank you, madam. I am privileged to become part of this particular show.
1: Thank you so much, sir. Sir, today we are going to talk about the goals of an engineering institution, as the topic is Mortal Marvels. So I definitely call the engineers to be one. So, sir, can you just tell us that how do we envisage the engineering education with reference to the NEP 2020?
2: The Engineering Institute with respect to NEP 2020 need to nurture the certain quality attributes which is similar to gender equality, then interdisciplinary courses, then it is having focus on sustainable development goals and research on and innovation on the teaching and learning curriculum. Now, as far as engineering institutions are concerned, we have to get our students engaged with respect to those quality attributes which are now very much need of the society, need of the global requirement. Now, as far as engineering education is concerned, right from the first year, students should be engaged towards getting all those quality attributes along with the normal class hours which is prescribed by the affiliated university of each and every colleges. Now, the teachers are having much more responsibility to really inculcate those quality attributes which are beyond the classroom. So, as a teacher, as a teaching community, we are having much more responsibility to be aligned ourselves with the requirement of NEP 2020.
1: Sir, AI is also being into the aspects of engineering right now. So, sir, how is the teachers preparing the teaching learning process aligned with NEP 2020? As well as, sir, if you can just, explain a bit of AI into it, it will be great, sir.
2: Now, yes, it is an era of AI where I used to tell the students community that both

0: both of us, teacher as well as students, they need to get help of the AI tools for their day-to-day learning process as far as teachers are concerned towards their teaching process. Like I am teaching a particular subject where from each and every module of the syllabus, if I take the help of AI, then we can have so many mini projects, minor project, real life problems, so that we can get help of the AI tools and we can really bring those issues into the classroom itself. And students are also required to be motivated to bring the self-learning component. Even if something is not taught in the classroom, if they really take help of the AI tools, they can get deeper into the particular topic. And even if someone really goes prompt after prompt, they can go deeper into the thought process, deeper into the topics, and then really they can come out with the, let us say, some kind of even creation. They can create something new also, new out of it. So that innovation and invention is altogether two different things. Innovation is doing something differently. Now question is, if we really go for prompt after prompt, and then we can come out with something new which may not be thought of in the initial phase of learning. So if the students really do take help of the AI, they can really have that kind of learning which may not even thought of by the teachers themselves. So it is the job of its students, at the same time it is the job of a teacher to motivate them to bring the AI tools into their day-to-day learning process. See, here once I am teaching, I am having some obligation. I have to complete the syllabus within a particular period. But I may not be able to cover the whole thing which is being required by a particular students. Students are, rather I should say, they are having so much hungry to learn something even beyond that. Even if they are not being taught in the classroom, they can take help of AI and they can learn as a self-learner. And AI is a great thing where students should really take help of AI tools and they can bring the component of self-learning which may not be even thought of maybe 5 years back.
1: So like, does the college practice this? There are so many colleges. So like, do you have any idea? Do they really practice this?
0: Truly, most of the colleges do not follow this. But this is the time where I would be saying one thing is there. At our time, it is not asked that how much do you know. They have usually asked, what have you done? It means, what is the knowledge? That knowledge is almost available everywhere. Any question you ask on the AI platform, answers are ready, replies are there, solutions are there. It means even if you do have knowledge, that does not ensure that you will be having better employability, because people are now looking for what skill you have acquired. Now the acquiring skill very much required unless until you go for internship. So that's how that industry academia relationship, even students will go to the industry. Similarly, what we are now thinking of, that industrial persons should come to the classroom. There may be, let us say, there are 40 hours lecture, maybe 5 to 7 hours lecture can be delivered by the industry personnel, so that you can bring the industrial personnel into the classroom. Even sometimes students can go to the industry. So by to and fro, we can really have that quality attributes which are very much needed at this hour.
1: So sir, if I ask you to mark it out of 10, like, what is the rate would you give to a hands-on practice, sir?
0: Hands-on practice, definitely it is now around 6:4. All it right. means we have to have more than 50% hands-on experience, okay, and 40% is the
1: of academics. So sir, how is the institution, or how should an institution, you know, prepare the students, the engineering students, to have a very closer industrial academia relation with them? You know, like, it's difficult to make them understand that how important is this hands-on, or how important is academics. As you said, the ratio is like 6:4. So sir, what are the things you should inculcate in a student to bring out this?
0: Here again, I was saying earlier that industrial personnel should be brought in the classroom. So the moment they are getting some inputs from the industrial personnel, mm-hmm, automatically the students will be aligned to the requirement of the, rather they will be getting the benefits of the industrial exposure. So unless until students get the exposure of industrial environment, they won't be motivated, they won't be aligned towards that. So bringing the industrial personnel, sending the students to the industry, definitely it will improve the overall

0: scenario of this industry academy relationship. At the same time, even let us say there are certain labs where industry can sponsor to establish lab in the colleges where they will be having lectures, they will having hands-on workshop. So by that kind of exchange, even not only from the industry, even the people from reputed institute like let us say IIST, even from let us say Jadavpur University, even IIT Kharagpur. So there are a lot of reputed institutes that are available in the state. So other colleges can take help of them so that they also will have different kind of environment where students will be motivated towards better learning environment.
1: Sir, signing of MOU, does it help? Like, does it work?
0: Signing of MOU is a ceremonial thing, definitely it is there. But under that particular agreement, whatever activity supposed to have, we have to have, it is not really, truly it is not happening. But okay, truly, whatever clauses are there as a part of that MOU, it should be held. So definitely students will be getting benefit out of it.
1: So yes, we have got some idea like how are the things they should work to inculcate habits into student and prepare them for industry growth. All right, so now let's come to some of research. Like, you know, engineers without research is nothing, sir. So like, how do you ask them for publication and research work? How to motivate a student for that? Like, for patents and all, like, so how? And does student who are studying, like first year, second year, third year, fourth year, do they really have patents to their name while leaving the college?
0: Here is the responsibility of the teachers.
1: All right.
0: Teachers who are having publication, who are getting into the research kind of job, they should always involve, even in, let us say, premier institute like IITs, most of the works are done by the students.
1: All right.
0: Teachers works as a mentor. Similarly, like our kind of institute also, teachers should be acting as a mentor, where mentors should always involve the students' community, whatever works they are doing on. So they should involve, definitely they should identify some students who are having capability, who are having capacity to go towards that. So right from the first year, even in, let us say, during mentoring process, we can identify the students who are having, let us say, that kind of talent or some kind of, what I should say, even better learning, that kind of thing should be there. They are hungry for, let us say, doing something better.
1: Yes.
0: So that kind of identification must be done by the faculty members, and they should take them along with their own work, so that students will be definitely motivated towards that. Even in AI also, even if simple problems which are being taught in the classroom, so if they really go deeper into it, they themselves can come out with the research component which may not be there earlier. So students can find out some research component on their own if they do use AI tools deeper. And definitely here, with respect to research publications, teachers are having much more responsibility to get the students involved. Even not only that, even I would be saying over here that senior students who have got already, let us say, some publication, some patent, or some kind of, let us say, better environment in learning, they should be also involved for the learning of the juniors, like that is called peer learning. So maybe third year students can go to the first year, go to the second year, they can motivate. Even some students, let us say, who have got startup, they do have some experiences how they have got that startup. So those senior students can always share their experiences with the students, so that students will be motivated towards going for entrepreneurship, even for innovation also. So here the senior students and the faculty members are really required to be much more sensitive towards getting the students involved in research activity.
1: Now if I come down, like as you told about startups and the clubs which you told about, so it's a different kind of skill which a student is getting. So sir, along with the normal classes, like does an engineering college help them in learning skills like the maybe the pre-placement or maybe the clubs which they have? So what do you think, sir, which kind of clubs, which kind of pre-placement training or which kind of technical training will help a student, you know, to go broad in its life?
0: Here I would say that I have seen the students, there are students even in the first year, they did have something like cyber security type of work, even Python programming, they did have in the school days. So even if we think the students are very much amateur, no, students are having,
1: they know,
0: they do have that knowledge. It is the job of a teacher.

0: teacher to have a proper mentoring and get identified who are having real potential towards that. See, there are students even in a class of, let us say, 60. I could see at least 5 to 10 students who are having potential towards that. So if those potential students are really picked up by the faculty and the whole department itself, definitely students can be aligned right from the first year itself towards research publication. See, ultimately it is the motivation that should be given by the teaching community. They won't be getting from anywhere else. So the teaching community is having much more responsibility. See, nowadays most of the students are busy with the mobile. I do not know what are the different activities they are doing, but if the students are continuously asked to do the proper use of mobile, proper use of AI tools towards learning, definitely they will be getting towards that. So here the challenges are really there with the faculty community and the teaching environment in the institute. That is most important towards better learning environment.
1: So yes, Immortal Marvels is not built in just one day, as we can hear Professor Dr. Narendranath Jana talking about so many inputs in a college to make a marvel. Yes, the living engineers today. So sir, now about the problems which is based on learning, like if you talk about the project-based learning, or you know how the students are engaged into it. Like there are so many problems which come up, you know, while they are making a project or working on a project, or they are going to an industry for a hands-on training. So sir, how do you manage that? How does institute manage that for a student?
0: Here, this PBL, project-based learning, problem-based learning, those are the buzzwords now there.
1: Yes, sir.
0: Question is, even as a teacher of, let us say, 25 years of experience, since I was working in industry, so for each and every module of syllabus, teachers can devise some kind of real-life problems, some kind of mini-projects, some kind of major projects they can devise. Okay. So what I am saying, if the teachers do come out with those real-life problems and give it to the students as an assignment, and then having better learning environment. See, there are theories which are being taught in the classroom, but they are never told what is the use of that particular theory with respect to our real life situation.
1: Absolutely.
0: But it is now the job of teacher to come out with this, that each and every module is having some connectivity with the real life problems, that may be in terms of design, in terms of problem solving. Even NBO was saying complex problem solving, that is the job of a teacher to come out with these problems, project, mini project, even major project also, they can give right from the first semester. See, problem based learning means basically one problem will be given. There is nothing called syllabus. That problem, they will be definitely finding out the solution from the, let us say, AI tools. Let them find out the solution. Let them buy the component which are required to fabricate it. Let them test it. But through that process, whatever learning will be there, that is called problem-based learning. That is called project-based learning, which are not taught in the classroom.
1: In the class, it's
0: so
1: out of the box.
0: It is out of the box. So that is really required. See, theory, Ohm's law, simple Ohm's law, everyone knows. But the application of Ohm's law, even in designing a simple fan regulator, even a student is asked that what is the resistive regulator for fan speed. Everyone uses this fan speed regulator, but once Ohm's law is being taught to the classroom, they are not being told that yes, fan speed regulator is one of the theory which have come out from Ohm's law. That is not taught in the classroom. So it is the job of a teacher to bring out those real life problems, and it should be aligned with the theory part, and that is the job of a teacher. That's what I am saying. In this era of AI, teachers as well as faculty members, they are having much more challenges to really meet the requirement of NEP 2.0, even what our Prime Minister is looking for, Viksit Bharat, whatever things are being done by the Government of India. Unless until we, the academic community and the students community, do come out with this, see, hardly there are 21 years is there to reach to 2047. So it is our responsibility as a teacher, even students, they should come out with this kind of teaching learning environment, so that definitely we can reach to that goal, what is dreamed by our Honorable Prime Minister, Sri Narendra Modi.
1: Sir, if you can also brief us on the faculty and students aspect, you know, like what should be the manner, what should be the aspects of teaching, as you were talking about the deep learning and deep teaching right now. So, sir, what else will be helpful

0: for an engineering student to come out into the day broad light and say that, yes, I'm an engineer?
1: Here, see, again, teachers are the basically pathfinder. Now, teachers' behavior, teachers' engagement with the students, discipline in terms of their behavior, those things will be really required to inculcate the humanities, human qualities. So ultimately we are a human being. Unless, whatever may be the profession we do have, ultimately we have to be as a human being. That's why when I was in Japan, I used to see this, that school education, primary education, where we have been brought up, those qualities really are missing today. As on today, if you look at the quality of teaching learning process which are prevailing in, let us say, primary school, upper primary, even secondary schools are concerned, those qualities are almost missing with respect to, let us say, moral things are concerned. So we have to be more responsive as a teaching community, not only that's a higher education institute, but the school education teachers, teaching communities, they have to be more responsible to bring the human qualities, to imbibe the humanities. That's what even in NEP 2020, people are asking about IKS, Indian Knowledge System. So from Vedant, from Upanishad, from Bhagavad Gita, people are talking about, why don't you learn something from there? Even as a student, what are the different quality attributes which are being there, which are there, IKS, even in our recently NEP 2020, Universal Human Values, and then IKS, Indian Knowledge System, which are brought in, so that those components are not only to be there in an higher education institute, but it should be even started right from the secondary school also, so that students do know what are the qualities, what are the different skills and knowledges are there in our mythological world. So we are rather fortunate enough that we do have so many mythological articles, literatures are there. We can really learn those so many things. So it is now the need of the hour, the school education, and then definitely we are having the higher education. So all of us really towards work towards that, then only we can really attain Viksit Bharat 2047.
0: Sir, can you just brief on the Sustainable Development Goal, SDG?
1: SDG. Now we have this SDG, that is Sustainable Development Goal, which is prescribed by UNO. There are 17 SDG. Now whatever work we do have, rather we do activate, rather we do engage, we need to have proper mapping with the SDG, like SDG 4, it is a quality education. If we want to really target SDG 4, so each one of us should bring the innovative teaching learning process. It means it is not only that normal teaching learning, you have to bring innovative way of teaching learning process, so that will target SDG 4. Similarly, other SDG like green energy, green environment, then there are called gender equality, there are zero hunger, there are environmental sustainability. So there are so many SDGs are there. So each one of us, there are three areas as an institute. There are academic areas where students will be having mini project, micro project, or even major project. They can really look for what are the SDGs they are targeting at. Similarly, our campus management. Campus management means what are the, let us say, clean water supply, then e-waste management, solid waste management. So that campus management is also one of the part where SDGs are targeted. Similarly, in our administration process also, what kind of, like, if we have, let us say, paperless work, if we have everything soft copy, again we are targeting environmental sustainability. So that way, each one of us, not only, it was not limited to the academic community or students community. Now, with respect to SDG, each one of us, any organization, should have knowledge of different SDG, through which whatever activity they are doing, and they should be targeting those SDGs. And we have to have, rather, you will be knowing, I think it is very much important to know that NIRB rank with respect to SDG also is coming up.
0: Yes,
1: with respect to SDG, it means there are separate ranking for SDG also. It means the institute, the organization, how they are working towards achieving SDG. So like any private institution or even government institutions are working towards achieving different SDG, which are very much required for this survey Bible are for next generation.
0: So the last question which I want to ask you is about the placement. Each and every engineering college, they actually advertise on placement, sir. So is the placement doing justice to the 4 years of BTech degree? Or what exactly are the, the ongoing aspects of placement? If you can just brief on that, sir.
1: See, as far as engineering institutions are concerned, most of the parents, they do look for a placement. That is their ultimate aim as a father, as a parent. That is the only one parameter they always look for before putting them into engineering institution. So that is definitely there. But I would always say as an academician, please make yourself ready to face the real challenges which are there in outside world. So if you are ready, even if it is not placed within the campus, you need not to worry, because you are ready means you will be getting the job. Even today, at this point of time, 5 to 10% students really, they should come out with entrepreneurship on innovative things on their own. And another 10 to 15%, they should go for higher studies so that they can see teaching community. Even quality of teachers are also really scarce. So going to higher studies, getting proper education in, let us say, better institute, post PhD program, PhD program, will see ultimately the teachers, teaching community are the backbone of any education system. So unless until we build the teachers better, we cannot really build the education system. So our responsibility also goes there to put the students towards higher studies. Then only we can have a better teacher for new generation, for the next generation, then only we can really have the better education system.
0: So what message do you want to give to the society, rather to the engineering community? Of
1: it is not specific to engineering community. As a person, whatever job, whatever work assigned to you, each and every one, so please do that job with full commitment, with honesty, and your target should be fixed. Whatever target you have made in your life, that target must be properly fixed, and then you have to put your effort towards that, whatever job you have. So my message to it, that each one of us should have the proper target and then proper roadmap towards achieving that target. So that hard work is important, and commitment, those things are required to have a better life as a human being.
0: Thank you so much, sir, for being
1: Thank
0: on
1: you.
0: Our
1: privilege to be part of this particular show. Thank you once again.
2: That was the Akashvani Kolkata presentation on topic Modern Marvels, an interview by Uzma Jahangir with Professor Dr. Narendranath Jana. Produced by Harsh Pandey, edited by Shuranjan Das. That was the Akashvani Kolkata presentation.

Dear listeners, you were listening to the English magazine program, the weekly English magazine program, Horizon, over the Sanchayita channel of Akashbani Kolkata, broadcasting on 297.6 meters, corresponding to 1008 kilohertz. Please stand by for the next announcement.

0: Williams with news at 9. The headlines. Prime Minister Narendra Modi says India will definitely fulfill its dream of becoming a developed nation by 2047 through visionary policies and hard work. Completes 25 years of continuous public service as head of government. India condemns attacks on commercial shipping in Black Sea region, says New Delhi engaging Moscow and Kiev to bring peace. Russia expresses gratitude to India for its readiness to contribute to resolving the Ukraine conflict. RBI raises repo rate by 25 basis points to 5.5% in nearly 4 years. Also projects GDP growth rate at 7.1% for current financial year. Prime Minister to inaugurate India Mobile Congress in New Delhi tomorrow. French-Japanese scientist duo Henri B. Caron and Kenzo Zui win 2026 Nobel Prize in Chemistry for solving molecular asymmetry mystery. And Paralympic champions Pramod Bhagat and Bhavina Patel to lead India as flag bearers at Asian Para Games beginning in Japan later this month. Prime Minister Narendra Modi today completed 25 years of continuous public service as head of the government. Mr. Modi visited Sri Vinayak Temple at Sarojini Nagar in New Delhi in the morning and offered prayers there. On the occasion, the Prime Minister addressed the Vikasit Bharat Sankalp Sabha in New Delhi. He said, India will definitely fulfill its dream of becoming a developed nation by 2047 through visionary policies and hard work. Mr. Modi said the present government's policy focuses on solutions for all citizens.
1: Sabka saath, sabka vikas, yahi mere liye sushasan ka aadhaar raha hai. 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
0: The Prime Minister said India, once associated with discussions on policy paralysis, is now increasingly being discussed for its growing strength and resilience. He emphasized that over the past 12 years, the situation has changed completely. Mr. Modi said earlier, efforts were made to increase imports, while today India is setting new export records. He highlighted that the decade from 2015 to 2025 witnessed the highest sustained agricultural growth since independence. Independence, surpassing all previous records. Mr. Modi said such transformation is possible when the intent is clear and policies are well defined.
1: देश ने मुझे बहुत कुछ दिया है, इसलिए देश के लिए मेरा दायित्व भी सबसे अधिक है. और मैं हृदय से ये मानता हूँ कि देश के हर नागरिक का मुझ पर सबसे बड़ा हक है. ये 25 वर्ष का जनविश्वास बहुत बड़ी पूंजी है और ये पूंजी देश की है. मां भारती की हर संतान इस पूंजी की अधिकारी है.
0: Home Minister Amit Shah hailed the completion of 25 years of Prime Minister Modi's public service and described it as a golden and historic day, addressing the Vikasit Bharat Sankalp Sabha Seva Jyoti Yatra in Gurugram today. He stated that under Prime Minister Modi's leadership, significant work was accomplished, including the abrogation of Article 370, the elimination of Naxalism and the elevation of the country's infrastructure to the highest level. He mentioned that as part of this campaign, torchlight processions are being organized, during which young people will take out a Seva Jyoti Yatra and install the torch at the designated crossing. Mr. Shah urged everyone to join the Yatra in as large numbers as possible.
2: जब भी भारत का इतिहास लिखा जाएगा
3: Whenever the history of India is written, these 25 years will be written in golden letters. These 25 years have seen freedom from poverty, a secure India, abrogation of Article 370, the end of Naxalism, construction of the

0: Ram Janmabhoomi and Kashi Vishwanath temples, infrastructure being taken to unprecedented levels and 25 crore poor people being lifted above the poverty line.
1: Aur 25 crore garibon ko garibi rekha se upar uthana.
2: Leaders from Japan, Bhutan, Nigeria, the Philippines, Belgium, Nepal, Botswana and Dominica have congratulated Mr. Modi on achieving this milestone. Prime Minister Modi's 25 years in public service has been a journey defined by the mantra of Jan Seva, Siddesh Seva and a relentless commitment that continues. Guided by this vision for Seva and Sushasan, the government has been ceaselessly working towards achieving the goal of a Vikasit Bharat by 2047. Through inclusive development and social empowerment, this dedication is transforming lives. Today, in our special series, we bring you an instance of how this vision has been translated into action through initiatives like the International Solar Alliance.
3: India and France had jointly launched the International Solar Alliance in November 2015 during the COP21 climate conference. The global intergovernmental organization is dedicated to accelerating the deployment of solar energy as a pathway to energy access, energy security and sustainable development. ISA was created to mobilize collective action against climate change through the widespread adoption of solar energy solutions. Today, ISA has evolved into a global platform for international cooperation on solar energy with 129 countries currently registered as members. Co-chairing the launch of International Solar Alliance during COP21 in Paris, Prime Minister Narendra Modi said that the alliance focuses on making solar energy cheap, reliable and widely accessible by driving research and development, streamlining regulations, building infrastructure and unlocking new financing models to draw investment.
4: This alliance is so important. We want to bring solar energy into our lives and homes by making it cheaper, more reliable, and easier to connect to grid. We will collaborate on research and innovation. We will share knowledge and exchange best practices. We will cooperate on training. We will partner with other international initiatives on renewable energy.
3: Talking to Akashvani News, Director General of International Solar Alliance, Ashish Khanna said that ISA signifies the strength of the vision of Prime Minister Narendra Modi and showcases India's ability to the Global South, bringing together countries for cleaner energy, livelihood and energy security.
5: When I look back at the creation of International Solar Alliance, I see the vision of Prime Minister Narendra Modi far ahead of its time. Way back in 2018, he set out an ambition to enable 1,000 gigawatt of solar when India had hardly done 10 to 20 gigawatts. Come today, the world has now seen 3,000 gigawatts of solar, reflecting how true his vision was.
3: The alliance represents a transformative movement towards sustainable energy future. With India leading this initiative, ISA not only aims to enhance energy access and security, but focuses to significantly reduce carbon emissions globally. With Priya Mondal, Bhanu Pratap Singh, Akashvani News, Delhi.
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2: Welcome back. You're with us on the news at 9. India has condemned the string of attacks that have taken place in the Black Sea region in the last one or two days. Briefing media in New Delhi, External Affairs Ministry spokesperson Randhir Jaiswal said such attacks threaten commercial shipping and endanger the lives of seafaring communities. He added that a commercial vessel, MV Royad Mamadov, came under attack while it was plying in the Black Sea. There were three Indian nationals on board and all of them are safe, but one of them was injured and is receiving medical treatment. The second ship, a Togo-flagged ship, Alpha Watanalso, came under attack yesterday. Expanding on India's broader diplomatic efforts to address the root cause of regional volatility, Mr. Jaiswal emphasized New Delhi's ongoing communication channels with both Moscow and Kiev.
7: On the issue of Ukraine conflict, India has consistently maintained that dialogue and diplomacy are the way forward. You are aware of our position. Prime Minister on multiple occasions has expressed that this is not an era of war and no solution lies in the battlefield. In Bishkek, as you would

0: when he met President Putin, he did note and underline that time has come for endless war to now give way to end of war.
1: Meanwhile, Russia has expressed gratitude to India for its readiness to contribute to resolving the Ukraine conflict. Kremlin spokesman Dmitry Peskov said Moscow appreciates New Delhi's willingness to offer ideas aimed at finding a peaceful solution to the crisis.

0: in a bid to contain rising inflation amid continuing global and geopolitical uncertainties. The last repo rate hike was in February 2023, when the RBI raised the rate by 0.25% to 6.5%. It kept the rate unchanged through 2023-24 before beginning its rate cut cycle in 2025. Announcing the bi-monthly monetary policy, RBI Governor Sanjay Malhotra said the Monetary Policy Committee unanimously decided to raise the policy repo rate by 25 basis points. The RBI also projected real GDP growth for the current financial year at 7.1%, with growth projected at 7.2% in the second quarter, 6.9% in the third quarter, and 6.8% in the fourth quarter. This is Akashvani. You are listening to the news at 9.
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0: Welcome back. Prime Minister Narendra Modi will inaugurate the 10th edition of the India Mobile Congress at Yashobhoomi in New Delhi tomorrow. It will showcase India's remarkable progress in telecommunications, digital connectivity and technological innovation, while providing a global platform for collaboration, investment and knowledge exchange. Prime Minister Modi has called for a free, open and rule-based global maritime order that brings greater peace and progress for all. Mr. Modi said this in a written message to the third edition of Sagar Manthan, the Great Oceans Dialogue, which is being organized by the Ministry of Ports, Shipping and Waterways and the Observer Research Foundation in New Delhi. The 2026 Nobel Prize in Chemistry has been awarded to French chemist Henri B. Cargan and Japanese chemist Kenzo Soai for their pioneering discoveries of non-linear effects and autocatalysis in asymmetric organic synthesis. The Royal Swedish Academy of Sciences today said Cargan and Soai solved a century-old mystery of how molecular asymmetry or homochirality can emerge spontaneously in nature. Paralympic champions Pramod Bhagat and Bhavina Patel will lead the Indian contingent as flag bearers at the opening ceremony of the Asian Para Games, which will get underway later this month. The games will be held from the 18th to the 24th of October at Aichi Nagoya in Japan, with athletes from across Asia competing in the grand sporting event. Para badminton star Pramod Bhagat has won 6 Asian Para Games medals, including 2 gold and 4 bronze between 2014 and 2023. Para table tennis player Bhavina Patel has also won 2 Asian Para Games medals, a silver and a bronze, between 2018 and 2023. And now, before we end the bulletin, the headlines once again. Prime Minister Narendra Modi says India will definitely fulfill its dream of becoming a developed nation by 2047 through visionary policies and hard work. Completes 25 years of continuous public service as head of government. India condemns attacks on commercial shipping in Black Sea region, says New Delhi engaging Moscow and Kiev to bring peace. Russia expresses gratitude to India for its readiness to contribute to resolving the Ukraine conflict. RBI raises repo rate by 25 basis points to 5.5% in nearly 4 years, also projects GDP growth rate at 7.1% for current financial year. Prime Minister to inaugurate India Mobile Congress in New Delhi tomorrow. French-Japanese scientist duo win 2026 Nobel Prize in Chemistry. That is all in the news at 9. Good night.
1: Spotlight. This is Akashvani. In the program Spotlight, now we bring you a discussion on announcement of RBI bi-monthly monetary policy. The participants are Anil Padmanabhan, economic analyst, and Arjun J. Chaudhary, anchor.
2: Today's topic of discussion is on the central bank, RBI's bi-monthly policy announcements today, which was about the Monetary Policy Committee meeting held between 5th and 7th October, and it has been chaired by the RBI Governor Sanjay Malhotra. A key announcement has been a 25 basis point hike, which is the repo rate, and on this,

0: We're joined by our economic analyst, Shri Anil Padmanabhan. Sir, a warm welcome to you on Akashvani.
1: Thank you for having me, Arjun.
0: Let's begin by understanding how important the repo rate is. It was at 5.25% earlier. The previous MPC meeting left it at neutral, unchanged, and now there has been a hike of 25 basis points. A number of reasons and factors have been announced as a reason behind making this 25 basis point hike. Would you agree with it, and what are those factors?
1: Arjun, broadly, the repo rate is very important instrument to signal the interest rates in the economy. Our EMIs, loans, everything is linked to the repo rate. So it's a hugely significant number. Now, the logic of what RBI has done is actually, I will shrink it to a very simple reason. They have not raised it because inflation has become such a challenge to growth that it is going to impact growth. Neither is it that their outlook on inflation has taken dramatic U-turn. It is just that they want to be ahead of the curve on inflation. And since 2020, to be fair, the Reserve Bank of India has been ahead of the curve when addressing macroeconomic concerns in the Indian economy. So what it has done today is to signal to the economy that it is undertaking what its exact words it used, calibrated tightening, which does not mean that there will be subsequent immediate increase in repo rates. Instead, it is saying that it will be linked to what it perceives to be the overall macroeconomic outlook. So it does believe that by increasing the interest rates at this point of time, it will not hurt the Indian growth trajectory. Again, the Indian growth trajectory, the assumptions underlying the Indian growth trajectory have fundamentally changed. And exactly why the Reserve Bank of India is confident that by increasing the interest rates, it will not jeopardize this growth momentum.
0: Well, geopolitical factors is something that's been cited by RBI Governor Sanjay Malhotra. And this is in sync and in trend with what the Bank of Japan has done, what the Federal Reserve has done, what the Bank of England has done. All central bank governors have taken a decision to fight inflation by raising the repo rate or the discount rate, whatever you want to call it, the rate at which commercial banks borrow from the central bank.
1: That's correct, Arjun, but you cannot compare the logic of what RBI did with what the other central banks are doing. In the United States, inflation has become a serious concern. You can look at the bond yields. They've gone through the roof after almost 30 years. And similarly, in Japan, it's a different problem because of the complicated state of the yen. In the Indian context, like I explained to you, there is no immediate threat of inflation. It is exactly what the word you use, geopolitical risks to India. So one of the key geopolitical risks to India is energy and energy prices, because energy is being weaponized right now in the world. So there is a risk that price increases induced through energy price increases may snowball through the Indian economy. As of now, the Indian establishment has not passed on this increase in international oil prices to the consumer as yet. So the move by the Reserve Bank of India is recognizing that there is a threat of inflation, but it has not reached a critical point where it will have to start increasing interest rates with the frequency that, say, the US Federal Reserve will have to do to beat inflation. We are not in that situation. So the decision is all happening at the same time simultaneously, but the logic driving the Reserve Bank of India is fundamentally different.
0: So our inflation projection is 5.2% for the financial year 2027, and the GDP growth forecast is up by 7.1%, a 40 basis point hike. So clearly, when you say that the economic situation, the macro economics of India is very different from the countries that I've cited where the central bank governors have taken a decision to hike the repo rate, is it because of the growth in manufacturing and services that we are seeing as compared to, relatively it's more as compared to the other countries?
1: Well, absolutely, Arjun. Actually, there's a very big difference in the nature of India's growth as of now. See, that's what I was saying repeatedly. I'm emphasizing that the Reserve Bank of India decision to increase interest rate is, they're very clear that it will not compromise the growth momentum, which is exactly why they've increased the growth projection for this fiscal year to 7.1%, which, given the global context, is a fantastic growth rate for any country to own, particularly India. Now, the nature of this growth is what is important. See, previously, if you looked after 2020, when the COVID-19 pandemic hit the country and the world, every country in the world has faced annual shocks, various reasons. The Ukraine-Russia conflict, the West Asia conflict, US federal interest rate increases.

0: reasons and so on. There are a host of reasons. But throughout, the Indian economy was kept going largely because the Union government did two things. One, they reined in their fisc. So the fiscal consolidation was on a glide path despite all these shocks, with a gradually shrinking path. Second, it stepped up capital expenditure to ensure that the growth momentum is not lost. Basically, at that point, the government's expenditure on capital, ensured the Indian economy continued to grow. Now, it is GDP numbers. What they showed us is that the investment in the economy has grown. And this investment has not grown because of government capital expenditure, but because of private capital expenditure. So what does that tell us? That earlier India was running a one-engine growth economy. Today, it is running a twin-engine growth economy. And within that, the sectors which you mentioned, manufacturing and services, are firing on all cylinders. Which is why I come back to the Reserve Bank of India's confidence that even if it increases the interest rates at this time, it will not trip up the growth momentum of the Indian economy. So India is actually in a sweet spot because this growth is coming from multiple sectors and multiple engines. So it's, in a way, it has delinked the impact of monetary policy on the growth momentum in this country. And also, this has been enabled in turn because what the government of India did to control its fiscal burden, which is gross borrowings, is government debt and the country's debt. So they have managed to keep it under control, and those benefits are what we are seeing today in RBI's decision.
1: So you feel that the debt to GDP ratio is one another macroeconomic indicator to look at in terms of our fiscal policy as an alternative, or in addition to what you're saying, because typically everybody looks at the central bank and its monetary policy and the cost of capital when they announce the repo rate. And the other I want to mention is the supply chain issues that globally, including India, faced during COVID. But now you have a different type of issue, which is again supply chain based, but from the Strait of Hormuz. So you feel that we seem to have capped it or mitigated the risk here?
0: Arjun, I would say we have mitigated the risk in two ways. One, India diversified its sources of imports much before the mess that has happened in Strait of Hormuz. And second, it has also started investing in domestic capabilities and, you know, domestic reserve fuel supplies. It is planned to double it. And by entering one of the alliances it has entered into to enable this is with the United Arab Emirates. So they will co-fund this extra reserve of fuel in India because they will part own that asset. But first dibs is for India. So what India has done is to diversify its risks from such supply chain shocks. But this is not going to eliminate the risk, but it has definitely reduced the risk. In today's world, where we are living in different kind of risks almost on a daily basis, mitigating risk is the mantra to maintain some modicum of macroeconomic stability. Now, to answer your question on the debt to GDP ratio, for the benefit of our listeners, interest rate like prices are derived from a pure demand supply factor. So if there is more demand and less supply, the interest rates will go up, just like in the case of inflation. So when the government of India borrows less, it is demanding less of borrowings in the market, which means there's less debt it is raising, which means the demand for debt is that much lower, which puts the downward pressure on interest rates. Now, that was what was missing in the previous fiscal policies adopted, say, even a decade or two earlier. It did not pay too much attention, at least in practice, in lip service, yes, but not in practice. What has happened now is that the government of India has stayed committed to this fiscal glide path, which is what has given the room for the monetary policy to do all the tweaks that it is doing right now with credit policy.
1: What is our fiscal responsibility and budget management act? What is our fiscal deficit tolerance that we have as one of the factors to ensure that fiscal responsibility is being maintained? We are not overspending yet at the time. At the same time, we are getting the most out of our capex into public spending. How do you see that as an influencing factor when it comes to the GDP of the economy?
0: Oh, exactly, Arjun. That's what I was trying to explain. That your ability, see, just look at it as a household. A household has income coming in and spending happening. Now, inevitably, there'll be a mismatch. So, which means you go and borrow. Now, if that borrowing is within limits where your next month's income is able to discharge the interest and the principal liability of that within reasonable limits, it's the way to go forward, because unless you borrow, you can't grow. See, so this is the old logic of credit. Now, same logic you should apply to the country as a whole. Now, the government of India also cannot overborrow.

0: has huge expenditure commitments, but it has to now cut its coat according to the cloth. It cannot do it the other way. And that is what it is doing now. By borrowing less, it is creating less pressure on the borrowings market. So if you have the largest borrower in the market borrowing less, there's that much less pressure on the interest rate because demand comes down. Like I said, like in prices, interest rates too is derived from the demand supply match. So wherever demand supply cross or match, you get the interest rate, prevailing interest rate or the prevailing price level. Same logic hope. So if the government borrows less, it is creating less pressure on the debt market, which means it is able to lower the interest rates, which benefits everybody, because then you can borrow more on EMI, you and I, to fund our consumer expenses. Companies, most importantly, can borrow capital at reasonable rates to fund their expansion, which clearly they need to do now that the economy is clocking 7% growth in such inclement circumstances. There's a phenomenal growth momentum lying there. So which means companies need to go out and invest, and the only way they can do it is if capital is affordable. And capital can be affordable if the government stays out of that market, not entirely, but not overborrow.
1: So when we look at, typically one looks at government spending as a means to ensure that GDP growth is at an uptick. But right now you're focusing also a great deal on private consumption. And for that, again, you require financing, and the cost of borrowing is fairly reasonable because somewhere down the line, demand is being controlled and therefore inflation is also relatively under control. Looking at the projection and 4.8% for the month of August 2026, it appears to be you're having your cake and eating it as well.
0: Which is not a bad place to be, Arjun. So yes, you're right that demand is very important. Now, private demand is not just about consumer demand. There is private industry too, and they are a huge player in this. So their demand for capital goods, their demand for creating capacity, all of them. When see, there's a difference between consumer demand and that demand by the government and say the private sector. The latter two, the government and private sector, demand for capital spending. Whereas we do for consumer spending, which is mostly first order. One round is only a first order impact on overall economy. But when I invest in capital, it has a multiplier impact on the economy. So if you borrow capital to invest in capacity, what does it do? Which means you require more goods to produce, more steel, more cement, more factory space, more labor, higher wages. See, all of that, each segment creates its own multiplier impact. So you put all of that together, the capital spending creates a phenomenal multiplier impact, which varies with every economy. That depends on what we call productivity in the economy. But basically, capital spending creates a multiplier impact, unlike, say, consumer spending. So when we say demand, it includes this. And this is the demand that I am talking about, which the RBI has in its sights when it raised rates today. And it has made it very clear in its remarks, in fact.
1: Well, thank you so much, Anmil Padmanabhanji, for being with us on Akashvani and giving us such a detailed insight on the announcements of the central bank, the RBI, in its bi-monthly monetary policy. Thank you.
0: Thank you so much for having me, Arjun.
2: You were listening to a discussion on announcement of RBI bi-monthly monetary policy. The participants were Anil Padmanabhan, economic analyst, and Arjun J. Chaudhary, anchor. 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

Good evening. This is Akashvani. I'm Harpreet Kaur with the World News. The headlines. India condemns attacks on commercial shipping in Black Sea region. Says New Delhi is engaging both Moscow and Kyiv to bring peace. Russia expresses gratitude to India for its readiness to contribute to resolve conflict. India says partnership with the European Free Trade Association set to create 10 lakh new jobs and boost ties in technology and manufacturing. New Delhi and Rome to enhance multilateral cooperation in fight against terrorism through global platforms. French-Japanese scientist duo Henri Bikegan and Kenzo Soya win 2026 Nobel Prize in Chemistry for solving molecular asymmetry mystery. And Paralympic champions Pramod Bhagat and Bhavina Patel to lead India as flag bearers at Asian Para Games beginning in Japan later this month. India has strongly condemned a series of recent attacks on commercial vessels in the Black Sea that put several Indian crew members at risk.

0: Briefing media in New Delhi, External Affairs Ministry spokesperson Randhir Jaiswal said, New Delhi calls for an immediate halt to maritime targeting.
1: We have seen a string of attacks in the Black Sea region and will condemn such attacks. The commercial vessel MV Royal Mamadov came under attack while it was flying in the Black Sea. There were three Indian nationals on board. All of them are safe, but one of them got injured. We thank the Romanian authorities who lent us a helping hand. The second ship that came under attack was Togo flagship. The fate of its crew is unknown at this point. We once again reiterate our call for dialogue and diplomacy to de-escalate tensions and enable early return of peace to the region. The targeting of commercial shipping, seafarers in the region must end.
0: Mr. Jaiswal highlighted India's continued diplomatic efforts to help resolve the Russia-Ukraine conflict. He said New Delhi is engaging both Moscow and Kyiv as a part of its efforts to promote dialogue, diplomacy and a peaceful resolution to the conflict.
1: India has consistently maintained that dialogue and diplomacy are the way forward. Prime Minister on multiple occasions has expressed that this is not an era of war and no solution lies in the battlefield. In Bishkek, when he met President Putin, he did note and underline that time has come for endless war to now give way to end of war. In keeping with this idea to bring peace, India has engaged both sides, that is Russia and Ukraine. This has been appreciated by both Russia and Ukraine. You would have also seen the comments made by President Putin and Foreign Minister Sabiha of Ukraine in this regard. India is trying to be helpful, starting with the Black Sea safety of shipping issue, addressing immediate concerns of Russia and Ukraine on grain and energy exports and non-attack possibilities. We have ongoing conversations with both Russia and Ukraine on this particular matter.
0: Meanwhile, Russia has expressed gratitude to India for its readiness to contribute to resolving the Ukraine conflict. Speaking to reporters in Moscow, Kremlin spokesman Dmitry Peskov said Russia appreciates New Delhi's willingness to offer ideas aimed at finding a peaceful solution to the crisis. Russian missiles and drones pounded Kyiv and a dozen other Ukrainian regions overnight, killing 19 civilians, including 4 children, and wounding around 60 others. Russia's defense ministry said its forces had targeted Ukrainian defense industrial facilities as well as boat and ship repair facilities in the Odessa region. Ukraine has also continued long-range strikes inside Russia, targeting oil facilities and military sites. Union Minister Ashwini Vaishnaw has said the growing partnership between India and European Free Trade Association EFTA countries is set to create around 10 lakh new jobs in the near future. Mr. Vaishnaw was speaking to reporters after attending the second India European Free Trade Association EFTA Prosperity Summit held in New Delhi today. Mr. Vaishnaw said the India EFTA Trade Pact has already generated employment for around 1,60,000 people. He added that new companies are setting up production, manufacturing, design and research facilities in India. He said several partnerships are being formed for technology exchange, co-development and joint research. President of Switzerland, Guy Parmelin, who arrived on Monday on a three-day visit to India, also attended the summit. India and the 4 EFTA member countries, Switzerland, Iceland, Liechtenstein and Norway, are marking 1 year of the implementation of their trade and economic partnership agreement. India and Italy agreed to enhance multilateral cooperation on counter-terrorism through global platforms including the United Nations, the Global Counter-Terrorism Forum and the Financial Action Task Force. The decision was taken during the two-day meeting of the India-Italy Permanent Task Force on Countering Financing of Terrorism concluded in New Delhi today. During the meeting, India and Italy strongly condemned the terrorist attack that took place at Pahalgam in Jammu and Kashmir on 22nd of April in 2025. The two sides reiterated their condemnation of terrorism in all its forms and manifestations, including cross-border terrorism. Deputy Chairman of the Rajya Sabha, Harivansh, emphasized that Pakistan has no locus standi to comment on India's internal affairs. He said this while exercising the right of reply to certain uncalled remarks made by Pakistan on Kashmir while participating in the 153rd Assembly of the Inter-Parliamentary Union in Arusha, Tanzania yesterday. He asserted that Kashmir is an integral and inalienable part of India.

0: This is Akashvani. You're listening to World News. We bring you the top international news and updates from around the globe. India has called for stronger climate action and faster implementation of the Paris Agreement at the pre-COP31 meeting in Fiji. Addressing the plenary session, Environment Minister Bhupendra Yadav said there is a need to close gaps in understanding, fulfill existing climate commitments and accelerate progress towards the goal of limiting global temperature rise to 1.5 degrees Celsius.
1: We have seen that there can't be one-size-fits-all pathway to climate action. As we move towards COP31, India believes that adaptation, mitigation and means of implementation must receive equal attention and the key principle of equity, common but differentiated responsibilities and respective capabilities upheld in the later and split for meaningful and sustained climate action across countries.
0: The 2026 Nobel Prize in Chemistry has been awarded to French chemist Henri B. Kagan and Japanese chemist Kenzo Soit for their pioneering discoveries of nonlinear effects and autocatalysis in asymmetric organic synthesis. The Royal Swedish Academy of Sciences today said Kagan and Soit solved a century-old mystery of how molecular asymmetry or homochirality can emerge spontaneously in nature. Leaders from several countries including Japan, Bhutan, the Philippines, Belgium, Nepal, Nigeria and Botswana today congratulated Prime Minister Narendra Modi on completing 25 years of continuous public service as head of government. Mr. Modi was elected as Gujarat Chief Minister on 7th of October in 2001 and served three consecutive terms in the state before becoming Prime Minister in 2014. Prime Minister Modi thanked the world leaders for their warm wishes. Paralympic champions Pramod Bhagat and Bhavina Patel will lead the Indian contingent as flag bearers at the opening ceremony of the Asian Para Games, which will get underway later this month. The games will be held from 18th to 24th of October at Aichi Nagoya in Japan. Para badminton star Pramod Bhagat has won 6 Asian Para Games medals, including 2 gold and 4 bronze between 2014 and 2023. Para table tennis player Bhavina Patel has also won 2 Asian Para Games medals, a silver and a bronze, between 2018 and 2023. And now, before we close, here are the highlights of the bulletin. India condemns attacks on commercial shipping in Black Sea region, says New Delhi is engaging both Moscow and Kyiv to bring peace. Russia expresses gratitude to India for its readiness to contribute to resolve conflict. India says partnership with European Free Trade Association set to create 10 lakh new jobs and boost ties in technology and manufacturing. New Delhi and Rome to enhance multilateral cooperation in fight against terrorism through global platforms. French-Japanese scientist duo Henri B. Kagan and Kenzo Soi win 2026 Nobel Prize in Chemistry for solving molecular asymmetry mystery. And Paralympic champions Pramod Bhagat and Bhavina Patel to lead India's flag bearers at Asian Para Games beginning in Japan later this month. That concludes tonight's World News Bulletin. For more updates, stay tuned to Akashvani. Good night.
2: This is the Sancheta channel of Akashvani Kolkata, broadcasting on 297.6 meters, corresponding to 1008 kilohertz. And now it's time for the Western music program, Midweek Classical.

Hello and welcome, dear listeners, to the Western Music Program of the Sanchita channel of Akashvani Kolkata, titled Midweek Classical. Tonight, I, your studio friend, bring together two composers who are separated by nearly a century, yet connected by something remarkably intimate: the way music transforms feeling into form. At first glance, the pairing may appear almost improbable, because Mozart gives us proportion, wit, symmetry, conversational

While Tchaikovsky, on the other hand, gives us longing, grandeur, melancholy, theatrically and emotionally, that often seems to exceed the boundaries of the human body. Mozart can make suffering sound almost weightless, while Tchaikovsky can make a single emotion feel large enough to occupy an entire landscape. And yet, these two composers are connected by something more interesting than chronology. They are connected by love. Tchaikovsky loved Mozart, not casually, not historically, and not merely as a composer who is studying an earlier master. He regarded Mozart with something approaching reverence. And in the year of 1887, he composed Mozartiana, an entire orchestral suite built from Mozart's music. So tonight, rather than asking which composer is greater, I want to ask us something much more elusive. What happens when one composer encounters centuries apart the emotional language of another? Can restraint become passionate? Can elegance contain anguish? Can beauty itself become a form of tragedy? Tonight, Mozart and Tchaikovsky may give us some answers, and perhaps somewhere between them we may discover that classical music is not really about the past at all. It's about what human beings continue to feel, and we choose to begin this beautiful classical night with Mozart.

Mozart reminds us that profound emotion does not necessarily require emotional excess. Sometimes the deepest feeling is the one that knows how to remain composed. And sometimes genius also has an appealing sense of humor.

Mozart understood musical conventions so completely that he could play with it. And our next piece reveals another side of that genius. Rhythm, movement, and sheer musical mischief. Listen beyond familiarity.

And now we cross a century. From Mozart's luminous 18th century elegance, we enter Tchaikovsky's 19th century world of longing, memory, and psychological intensity. But Tchaikovsky did not merely inherit Mozart. He admired him, remembered him, and eventually transformed that admiration into music of its own. And now, let us enter Tchaikovsky's world through the Sleeping Beauty.

Tchaikovsky understood something Mozart also understood, that beauty is never merely a decoration. It can carry narrative, desire, and even the

Mozart gives feeling architecture. Tchaikovsky gives architecture feeling. One teaches us the power of restraint, the other the grandeur of emotional truth. And perhaps this is why both Tchaikovsky and Mozart remain so intimate to us. Tchaikovsky understood that human beings rarely experience one emotion at a time. Love can contain fear, beauty can contain mortality, and hope can exist beside despair. Dear listeners, we'll close tonight with another moment of suspended beauty.

Although the connection between Tchaikovsky and Mozart seem almost improbable, there definitely exists a connection. And perhaps their greatest connection is that music allows what cannot be spoken to remain alive. Dear listeners, this has been Midweek Classical. Thank you for listening to the Western Music Program of the Sancheta Channel of Akashvani Kolkata, broadcasting on 297.6 meters corresponding to 1008 kilohertz. Until next time, keep listening, because sometimes the things we cannot say have already been composed for us. Goodbye and good night. Please stand by for the news to be relayed shortly from the Delhi station.

0: और किसी के हक पर कोई डाका न डाल सके.
1: The Prime Minister said, India, once associated with discussions on policy paralysis, is now increasingly being discussed for its growing strength and resilience. He emphasized that over the past 12 years, the situation has changed completely. Mr. Modi said that earlier efforts were made to increase imports, while today India is setting new export records. He highlighted that the decade from 2015 to 2025 witnessed the highest sustained agricultural growth since independence, surpassing all previous records. India has condemned the string of attacks that have taken place in the Black Sea region in the last one or two days. Briefing media in New Delhi, External Affairs Ministry spokesperson Randhir Jaiswal said that such attacks threaten commercial shipping and endangers the lives of seafaring communities. He added that a commercial vessel, MV Royd Mamadov, came under attack while it was plying in the Black Sea. There were three Indian nationals on board and all of them are safe, but one of them got injured and is receiving medical treatment. The second ship, a Togo-flagged ship, Alpha Vatan, also came under attack yesterday. Expanding on India's broader diplomatic efforts to address the root cause of regional volatility, Mr. Jaiswal emphasized that New Delhi's ongoing communication channels with both Moscow and Kyiv. Meanwhile, Russia has expressed gratitude to India for its readiness to contribute to resolving the Ukraine conflict. Kremlin spokesman Dmitry Peskov said Moscow appreciates New Delhi's willingness to offer ideas aimed at finding a peaceful solution to the crisis. After nearly 3.5 years, the Reserve Bank of India, RBI, today raised the key benchmark policy rate by 25 basis points to 5.5% in a bid to contain rising inflation amid continuing global and geopolitical uncertainties. The last repo rate hike was in February 2023, when the RBI raised the rate by 0.25% to 6.50%. It kept the rate unchanged through 2023-24 before beginning its rate cut cycle in 2025. Announcing the bi-monthly monetary policy, RBI Governor Sanjay Malhotra said the Monetary Policy Committee unanimously decided to raise the policy repo rate by 25 basis points. The RBI also projected real GDP growth for the current financial year at 7.1%. Prime Minister Narendra Modi will inaugurate the 10th edition of the India Mobile Congress IMC at Yashobhoomi in New Delhi tomorrow. It will showcase India's remarkable progress in telecommunications, digital connectivity and technological innovation while providing a global platform for collaboration, investment and knowledge exchange. The 2026 Nobel Prize in Chemistry has been awarded to French chemist Henry B. Kagan and Japanese chemist Kenzo Sohai for their pioneering discoveries of nonlinear effects and autocatalysis in asymmetric organic synthesis. The Royal Swedish Academy of Sciences today said Kagan and Sohai solved a century-old mystery of how molecular asymmetry or homochirality can emerge spontaneously in nature. And that is the end of this news bulletin.
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